The Most Beautiful Colors is the album, and the track is World on Fire. You know, there are indication points on every record where you go, oh, pay attention, because that is a breadcrumb as to what the album will be. Like, there's always this question of, like, are you writing the song? Is the song writing you? Are you making the album, or is the album making you? And I feel like every album, we get to the end and we think we know the album we're going to make. And then at some point we go, oh, no, no, no. The album's actually writing us, you know, in some ways. And World on Fire was that. It started as this sort of really rough sketch from Taylor Hill. And it was a song that he'd written to his grandmum. And it's very rare that I hear sort of a piece of something and go, what is this? But it indicated, it's when my brain exploded, no pun intended, but into like all of these colors of like, where could we go? And it felt international and it felt other and it felt new. And so we got with him, and the song for us, simultaneously, we're in London, traveling Oxford, and we look down and there's this cobblestone cross. And we're like, what's this all about? And the guide there was saying, well, this is where two men actually burned for what they believed. And we were like, this idea of just burning for something, being on fire for something that's greater than ourselves, not your political position or your ideology, but for the sort of the fruit of the spirit, if you will, being on fire for something that will outlast you and outlive you was really striking to us. And so we ran, and boy, did we run, and what a cool kind of first, not only was sort of one of the first songs that we started digesting for the record, but it was also the first release of the record. And now we have the benefit, it was almost a year later, of like, yeah, playing the song for people and being like, wow, it feels like it's a bit of fire, you know?

0: Greetings to you, it's Luke.
1: And this is Joel with the band For King and Country, sharing stories behind each of these songs from the new album. So watch me
2: burn! World on Fire, you know, obviously being track one, I think lyrically, specifically, what I always hoped that people would take away is from the song is actually if they would just ask themselves, is like my world on fire in a spiritual way. Like we're talking about spiritual heat here. Is my world on fire or is it just kind of tame? And I think, you know, going over to, you know, London and seeing some of these, you know, the Oxford Martyrs and being very inspired by like, man, there's people that go before us, that our faith is not this cushy, lightweight, super friendly. Like, no, people bled for this. You know, people burned for this. People died for this. Do I have the same heat? And so to start the album with these lyrics, it kind of shapes the lens in which the, you know, the rest of the album and how the rest of the album, you know, kind of goes. And, you know, this little light of mine, I'm going to let it shine. I'll never forget when we kind of came up with that. Yeah. But the hope is that it continues to grow. And, you know, so one of the questions that I hope people take away with the first track is they ask the question of how bright is my light? But hopefully this song can be an encouragement for if that light is bright, then it's that encouragement to keep going, to not grow weary. If it's not so bright, then for it to ignite. And I think that's the hope for this song. You are-

0: Miracle is a song that my hope was, that, and I think for both of us, was that to write a song for someone. So much is being asked these days of all people, like, why am I living? What's the purpose of my life? And they're actually very important questions, I think, that all people should actually wrestle with. But one of the things that I've always hoped for with Miracle is that we could speak to just the very fact that you are alive means that there's something more for your life, that there's something more for you to do. There's someone more for you to love. There's something more in this life. Because if you do just start to get into the scientific expression of the fact that you are alive, that your heart is beating, that your lungs absorb oxygen. I mean, there's so many absolutely miraculous things, pun intended, that take place that I think sometimes we just get comfortable. You know, if you think through your life and you think through your health, you only really wrestle with those things when something isn't going right, right? Oh, my leg, you know, why is this swollen? Why is that mark there? Why is it? But you actually stop to reconcile and realize that most of your entire life has actually gone fairly well with quite a lot of health. So there is a miracle in the fact that all of it has gotten you to this point. And I think that my hope is that people will find a tremendous amount of hope in just the fact that they're alive and they're breathing.
1: There's these great sort of cosmic realities that we know more now than we ever have, that if the Earth was this much closer to the sun, we'd all burn up. And if it was this much further away, we'd all freeze. And even down to that level of if there's this much carbon monoxide in the air, like everything would change. And so there's so many, it's kind of miracle upon lyrical, miracle upon miracle. And we're learning more about this. I love this convergence of like science and spirituality coming back after hundreds of years of being separated, because it's not canceling it out. It's actually bringing this miraculous reality of, you know, sort of creative beings, image bearers of God. It's bringing it to life again. This song contains one of the lyrics that I've been the most moved by on the whole record. My wife always says, pay attention to where your tears fall. And I've cried. I've cried either reciting it or singing it. And it's sort of this third verse kind of bridge section. It says, what if your life is a miracle? What if there's love unconditional? What if there's grace for the cynical? Like we've all been that cynical guy. I've been the cynical guy, you know. And the idea that there's grace when you don't even show up, you just open your eyes so you don't miss it all, you're a miracle. Like, it's one of those lyrics that finds you and you go, oh, gee, that just hits me between the eyes and right in the heart.
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1: What if I told you? What if I told you?
0: What if I told you is one of those where we get the privilege of writing this music with some of our dearest friends in the world. And oftentimes you're catching up about life and somehow it came to me and they're like, well, Luke, you know, what's going on in your world? And to be honest, I think I just had a morning or a day, or maybe it was a week that I just felt, you know, it was for whatever reason, a little bit of a rough day. And I just said, you know, guys, for me today, I just don't feel good enough. You know, I don't feel like I'm a good enough husband. I don't feel like I'm a good enough father. I don't feel like I walk with Jesus. And so I just said, you know, guys, I would love to write, in some cases, it actually be a little selfish. I would love to write a song to me in this scenario. And I said, because I think that there's millions of other people going through moments like this. And one of the things I've always loved about music is like the great comforter. I mean, you obviously go back to, you know, David, and that's essentially how he got his start, was he comforted people with music. And I find myself, when I write a song and we write a song that comforts our own souls, that it makes me realize that when it connects with somebody else, it makes me realize that there's millions of other people that are going through very similar things that we are. And it inherently makes us, actually, even as songwriters, it makes us feel a little less lonely.
2: Something I love about writing, I do love questions more than answers. Jesus asked, I think it was 300 odd questions or something, and he only ever gave three answers. You know, he sort of was the master of the rhetorical question. And so we've sort of had a bit of fun in asking this question. And is it a question? Is it a statement inside a question?
0: But at the end of the day, it was actually written to comfort my own soul in a day where I just didn't quite feel enough.
3: I'm

0: Ale is an us song. We both kind of interjected our mutual stories into this first verse, and then we sort of widened it out to a sort of a wider landscape of all of us, you know, nations and peoples, the bigger narrative, which I love about this song foundationally. Stylistically, if we were going as far as we could into that sort of tribal, and this is such a, we find it such a visceral, guttural, like it's built into our bones, this... This is what our ancestors are doing. Like, this is the earliest versions of music, was this kind of rhythmic, tribal feeling. So there's something really innate about it. So it almost feels like it's this odyssey journey back to the beginning, you know? It's the most sort of Lion King, if you will. I mean, even if we've started to play it live and I've sort of joked with the audience, like, you know, it feels like that, you know, moment. And what's really cool about it, as much as it is a personal song for Luke and me respectively, it's also a really one of the most sort of congregational of going like, man, we're all gonna sing this together. Like, this is our song. It's not his song, my song, it's our song. So it kind of fits perfectly in my mind. It's kind of the pivot point of the album. It just picks you back up again, and you know, you want to dance and clap, and we do a bit of swaying in the live show, and people are really catching on to it, because even this statement Alleluia is such an ancient expression of praise. So it's just a kind of a weird song to write, honestly.
1: Yeah.
0: The statement Alleluia came late, but it's a kind of fun, bit of fun discovery for sure.
1: Ale is just, you know, one of the things I just have always enjoyed about it is it makes me move. And every time I listen to the groove, you know, I think that someone once said in the writing room once, they were like, you know, the beat is half of the melody these days. And I was like, oh, that's actually really, really interesting, because it informs everything that you kind of do melodically. It informs where, obviously, you know, where your melody is going to, you know, fall, and where a lyric and how it syncopates against the. And so for me, it's always just been, because I'm a, you know, a C minus drummer, but I've always loved drums, and I've always loved the drums that how they make you feel, how they make you move. And, my favorite, it's probably my favorite bridge, and the other people may not connect with it, you know, but for me, it's probably my favorite bridge that we've ever kind of come up with, because we had the, I can feel, and then we were like, you can't say that though for what, 60 seconds. You have to actually grow the thought, right? But there was a time where it was like, we're just going to repeat that over and over and over again. And so there was one day where Joel had something else going on, and I got to go to the studio a little early. And I kept saying this to our producer, Ted. I was like, there's got to be something just a little bit more on this bridge. And so he was like, well, why don't you just go into the studio and just you know, riff a little bit. And the in my life, in my soul, that whole section, I only ever sung it once.
0: This is the most Luke thing ever.
1: I only ever sung it once. And I could never replicate it.
0: Never do it again.
1: I could never do it again. And so if you actually really listen closely, it's not a vocal brilliance. It's just all a feeling. And I can feel it. I can feel it all.
0: But I should say that whole section was one take. You know, I mean, you got the, you know, the underlying...
1: In
0: you
1: my
0: know.
1: Life, yeah, in my soul.
0: But all that, yeah. Life, yeah. All him.
1: Yeah, that's fun. So anyway, it's just funny how music takes you on a journey. And that will always be one. Whenever I get to that moment, it makes me move. And then I'll always kind of come back to, like, it's one of my favorite bridges.
0: The good news is he's learned it enough now that he can't,
1: sing it live. That's a great victory.
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2: Forever and evermore.
1: Ever and ever before, you know, was written in the shower on a vacation. My wife and I and the kids were down in Florida.
3: We were all in the shower.
1: We were not all in the shower, nor was my wife. It was our engage-iversary, and I was thinking through the anniversary of our engagement. It was like 15 years or something. And I was just like, man, 15 years. And I just thought, to the first thought that came to me was, I love you more than ever and ever before, than ever before. And I think that it's a joy to have gone and worked through some things and, you know, had some highs and had some lows and come back up the other side, then to be able to say, oh, I love you more than ever, ever before. And I just couldn't get quite that concept, you know, out of my head. And, you know, and so I, you know, brought it to Joel, and obviously his story is much the same. We're very fortunate to have, you know, kind of equally good marriages that are unique to themselves. And so, yeah, it's a privilege to be able to now at this point, you know, Courtney and I, 16 years in, to truly be able to say that. Four kids, you know, I love you more than ever and ever before. That's really the foundation of the why for that song.

0: So thank God.
1: Thank God. It's one of those songs at face value that you look at and you go, oh, well, of course, you know, thank God. Like, it's this. But it's the same. It was the same thing with God on the Nose. It was like, you take these everyday phrases that are actually really powerful when you drill down into the sentiment of them, but you realize that you've casualized them by just saying them, you know, all the time. And you're like, thank God for chocolate. But this idea of like gratitude is actually really, it was one of the most powerful concepts, I think, for a human. Is that you can't have gratitude and have greed at the same time. Like you can't hold gratitude and hate at the same time. Like gratitude sort of overcomes so many of these things that drive us into isolation and separation, into fear. And my wife and I have been doing this practice where, you know, sometimes I'm half asleep at night, but she's going, all right, three things that you're grateful for today. And we did it last night, and I went through these list of things. And just such a good reminder, because we're sort of prone to focus on the problem. And sometimes the solution is just straight up gratitude to God that there's air in your lungs and you're able to exist, you know. So at face value, I respect that people were like, oh, okay, there it is, sort of a wink and an eye roll, like, thank God, yeah, of course. But then at the same time, for us, I think, and for me, it's a cadence of life that if you could just say this over and over again, if you could listen to this, and there's a reason that we say it like probably 24 times in the song, you know, thank God for that, thank God. It's just all over the place because it's worth saying, and it's worth repeating. And I hope it sort of propels you into the sort of the second half of the record with this sense of gratitude and hopefulness and optimism about life.
2: 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There goes
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5: In this bulletin, the coalition pushing for reform in school education and a major border force operation at Melbourne Airport. With more, I'm Jaden James. School discipline, less screen time and streamlining teacher accreditation are at the heart of the opposition's plan to reform school education. The Shadow Education Minister will hand down the coalition policy in Sydney today, aiming to restore excellence in Australian schools. It follows a global education test that shows standard in maths, reading and science are falling. Julian Lisa says the PISA test demonstrates the need for root and branch curriculum reform.
6: It indicates that we need to have behaviour standards and back principals and teachers to enforce them. It shows that we need to get screens out of the classrooms and ensure they're only used when there's a clear academic purpose.
5: The student assessment test shows that half of Australians fail to meet the proficiency standard for mathematics. Four Chinese nationals have been busted at Melbourne Airport with around $250,000 worth of illegal cigarettes in their luggage. Border Force says cigarette smugglers are increasingly making drug mule-style runs through Australian airports, cashing in on the illicit tobacco black market. Last financial year, more than 214,000 illegal cigarettes were stopped at the border. 17 extra flights have been scheduled from Perth to Melbourne next week, with more than 6,000 seats added to the route around next Saturday's AFL Grand Final. The Virgin Australia, Qantas and Jetstar services went on sale right after Fremantle's win last night. Gambling reform advocates say despite decades of research and experience with poker machines, governments are failing to protect people from harm. Today marks 70 years since pokies were legalised in New South Wales. Wesley Mission Chief Executive Stu Cameron says losses are still rising and twice the rate of inflation this year alone.
7: Over the 70 years since poker machines were introduced, gambling, particularly on pokies, has our state in its grip, and it's time to see that grip loosen.
5: Figures from last year show that $1 million is lost every hour on poker machines in New South Wales. Overseas, a major era in corporate America has come to an end following Warren Buffett's resignation as chairman of Berkshire Hathaway. The 96-year-old billionaire spent more than 50 years in the role. Christian Ministry for Haiti with Love is trying to get sponsorship to send more children to school in the troubled Caribbean nation. Many classrooms are empty because it costs $300 a term to get an education and because armed gangs control much of the country. The ministry's Rosalinda Hart told Mission Network News the initiative aims to stop the gangs from recruiting children.
8: So what we are trying to do is get kids off the street and get as many as we can in school. Because when you get them off the street, you have less potential gangs. Because gangs use the kids to do their dirty work. So we get them in school, get them busy in school, learn something.
5: For Haiti with Love is aiming to get enough sponsorships to enroll at least 250 children into school for the new year. In sport, Fremantle are into the AFL Grand Final after a historic come-from-behind win to take down Sydney. Dane Metham reports.
9: Despite a hot start from the Dockers, the Swans looked to be in complete control for much of the first three quarters, at one point pushing out to a 28-point lead. Fremantle clicked into gear in a final-term blitz as Shea Bolton and Isaiah Dudley came to life before Mason Cox put the icing on the cake with a big pack-marking goal. The visitors piling on 5-0 to eventually claim the win 83-71 and send them into the club's second ever grand final appearance.
5: Dane Metham reporting. That's the latest Vision National News. I'm Jaden James.
10: Currently, there are children living in temporary accommodation. The youngest of these children are just 4 years old. And some of these children have been living in these situations for up to 2 years.
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4: Here's another track from their new album, The Most Beautiful Colours.

Batman is fascinating because, yes, we had Unsung Hero on the previous album, and I bet a lot of people are thinking, oh, yeah, they're just going to replicate this thing. Dad needs a song now.

0: ironically enough, most people don't know this, but the where Unsung Hero came from was I, for whatever reason, had come into the studio and I had said to Joel, I think that we should write a song for Dad. And I mean, he's the third, you know, he's the silent member of Fakir Country. He's been in the trenches with us, you know, all this time. And Joel, what did you say?
1: I said, I'd rather not, but we could write a song about Mum.
0: And for whatever reason, it was kind of like, okay. And so then we ended up writing a song for Mom.
1: Luke is all about the slow play, man. He's just going to ride it out. It takes years. He'll get his way in the end.
0: Maybe. And so we wrote Unsung Hero. And obviously, honestly, really, really proud of that song. And in some cases, they are a little bit of love letters to your parents. Like, hey, if you could say this and if you hope for them to hear certain words over their lives, what would you say? That becomes kind of the song. So then fast forward to the Most Beautiful Colors album. We were working with the Jackson brothers and Joel was like, hey man, I've got to jet out pretty quick. And so I was left with the Jackson brothers. And for whatever reason, we start talking about what we're going to work on the next day. And I said, well, man, I feel like we should write a song for my dad. I told them the story about Unsung Hero and Joel wanted nothing to do with it. And I said, you know, because the thing is, and Dad's a good man. And they looked at the Jackson brothers looked at me and they said, our father was a good man too. And so the next day, not only does Joel have me going saying, hey, we should write this song called Good Man. He's got these others. So I had recruited two more people to be on my side. And so we just pitched, you know, Joel being the new person walking in the room saying, hey man, what if we were to write this song, you know, about Dad and we just call it Good Man. And it just kind of went on this journey. And one of the things that we realized is Dad isn't without his faults, obviously. And we just call it Good Man. And it just kind of went on this journey. And one of the things that we realized is Dad isn't without his faults.

0: And I will say what's really kind of apropos and sort of closed loop full circle with it is we ended up writing Unsung Hero, as history tells it. We ended up making this film that was really a celebration of our sister and our mum. And I ended up being able to play our literal dad, who's still alive, by the way, if you're wondering. They're both still alive in the film. And this sort of really intense moment of him migrating from Australia to the United States, both my parents and we were very young at the time. And the empathy that I understood and felt for him by literally wearing his jacket and experiencing the emotions on screen that he felt was a real kind of, speaking of pivot points, was a real stake in the ground moment for me as a man, as a son. And so what I think in turn it did was when they kind of brought it to me, if you will, being the fourth guy in the room, I was outvoted in general in the first place. But it gave me, that backdrop gave me the opportunity to say, you know what, look, as long as this is not a syrupy, sentimental version of the reality of who our dad is, but it's still a celebration of a parent who's really tried to run the race well, then sign me up and kind of out came.
1: And I will say this, I don't know, you made a good comment, time and place for everything. I don't think if you had have played dad in Unsung, and there's every human that exists has some level of mom or dad issue somewhere that needs to be resolved, right? I don't know if we would have both, either of us, me working on it in a different way, but even Joel playing that, I don't know if the Goodman would have come out as authentically true. And I think actually probably that movie is in some cases responsible for us being able to write the song. Because we kind of, I think, know where to put mom and dad in our lives and in our heads. And I think it's probably some weird type of therapy that we went through in a good way.

0: this world.
1: This is Luke here.
2: And this is Joel with the band For King and Country, sharing stories behind each of these songs from the new album.
3: The most beautiful colors

0: There's always these moments where you show up somewhere and you sort of hit in the face with the reality of a situation. And our day with Jessica Simpson was that. It was, frankly, it was a very sort of orchestrated moment. It was Jessica's work on a new album. I think we share a publisher, Warner Chappell. And so Katie Wolliver, who's fantastic, called and just said, hey, just think this would be really cool. She's in town. It'd be a really cool collaboration. So we stepped into the room, partly because, you know, we all grew up in the same era. We were all contemporaries, and it's Jessica Simpson, and we don't often do this, but it just felt kind of like the right moment. And I got to admit, we were sort of blindsided. Like, I was blindsided by the fact that if you go back into our own heritage, you know, we have a really strong, courageous immigrant mum, and our sister Rebecca, sort of the front runner of our family in many ways, that so courageously stepped into the limelight, that was really what allowed us in many ways to stay in this country. And our younger sisters overcome Lyme disease, and like, and we've grown up around female artists, my wife being one of them, Luke's wife being an artist in her own right. And so there's sort of these women that sort of built us in some ways into the men that we are. And then we've been around long enough to see moments where women have been unprotected, or have at worst been hurt by men, been hurt by fathers and hurt by husbands. And so we stepped into this room. We basically just, it was a day for her. And we just said, tell us where you are. You know, it was a couple of years ago now. It was early. It was actually before the project. We'd even officially started working on this project. And she just shared her story. And she'd wrote sort of a whiteboard of sorts.
1: Almost
0: and
1: a like scrapbook.
0: It was a scrapbook. Yeah. And the word Mosaic was on this sort of scrapbook. And we just started talking about life as a mosaic, and this concept that like a mosaic is basically made up of shattered glass and these jagged pieces that are put together that on their own can cause so much damage, but they're put together to create this really, really beautiful piece. And it became her story. And so when we started working on the record, I actually reached out to her and I just said, hey, this is a sort of an atypical request, but I kind of highlighted our journey as men and these powerful women that have gone before us and around us and are with us. Could I be a part of singing your story? Why don't you claim the fact that this is your mosaic, and like, and you take the power moment because it's your story, but can I speak to your journey and sing about your journey? And actually, low-key, one of my favorite parts of the song is actually, it's the very end. It's after I've sung my bit and she's sung her bit. And it's this little outro that Luke has this knack of doing, where it's just this sort of worshipful, almost release of him really singing a part of the word mosaic as sort of this cadence that takes us out of the song. And really unexpected. And again, this is, I go back to what I said at the beginning, this is the album that's writing us much more than we're writing the album. And it was really hard fought for by her and us, but the fact that it exists is quite special.
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6: Hey, Lake Mac, it's almost here. 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

0: When I feel truly loved, I almost feel like I can do anything. I would say Loved is probably the most surprising song on the record. When you develop these songs, you're just throwing paint at the wall, and that song got a little weird at moments. Once again, nearly died. And yet right at the end, it all started to come together, with that chorus. Ah, la. I feel like you could sing that chorus for forever, actually, for whatever reason. Just keep repeating it over and over again, yet somehow it still feels fresh. But my favorite part of the whole song is when you're raising kids, kids go through the highs and the lows, and they can do it all almost in one day. But yet their feelings should never be ignored. And yet you can't take them too seriously, but you have to replace it with truth. And my favorite part of that whole song is, I gotta tell you how loved you are. Because the hope is that when you're talking to a child, you're picking them up and they've got all these feelings. They're all. And a lot of times you finish building them up with, hey man, I gotta tell you, you are so loved. It's going to be okay. I love you. I love you. I love you. And my hope is, I think our hope is for that song to just feel a little bit like one big hug. It's just not ignoring pain. It's not ignoring feelings, but it's just saying, of all of the things, just remember how loved you are. And for that, it's a song that, once again, probably the most surprising song on the record for me, because there were some twists and turns. But I love the way it makes me feel after I listen to it.
1: I echo Luke in that there are these songs that creep up on you and have all these kind of twists and turns that you don't know where they're going to land or if they're going to land, you know, and Loved is one of them. And again, this is, I just want to call it for what it is, one of the songs that you go, okay, sure.
0: There's a song called Loved.
1: There's sort of this rudimentary thing, but I'll just offer that I think there's a stickiness to it which I like, both in the song but also in the sentiment. Like, it's one of these very rare moments for us that we write something so sort of primal, you know. Love is actually the essence of God. Like, he is this thing. He is actually love. And so this idea of us being outrageously, ridiculously, undeservedly loved by this incredible cosmic being that is God, and yet so personal. Again, it's like the smallest thought on one hand, and then it's the most sort of magnificent,
0: potent
1: thought on the other. And I like holding that in the balance.

0: I know I've put you through it. It's amazing that you can love me like I love me like I am.
1: Greetings to you, it's Luke. And this is Joel with the band for King and Country. One could argue we've been working a lifetime on this album called The Most Beautiful Colors. I hope you can appreciate the fact that we spelt colors the way that we did. Like, you can take the Aussie out of Australia, but you can't take Australia out of the Aussie, you know? C-O-L-O-U-R.
2: The Most Beautiful Colors is a song that, in some cases, you could make the argument maybe the most proud of the whole record. The moment I heard and we heard that statement, The Most Beautiful Colors, that we kind of all just looked at each other and said the album should be
1: That's
2: called
1: the
2: this.
1: The title.
2: The genesis of The Most Beautiful Colors, in some cases, was I was reading a book by a guy named John Burke called Imagine Heaven. And it's talking about all of these end-of-life experiences that people have either died and then come back to life, and they remember all of the thin veil memories of going somewhere else. And so then there's these accounts that are absolutely amazing. And one of the things that they talk about every single time someone experienced a taste of heaven, they articulate and they talk about the memories. And one of the things that they talk about is the scenery is unlike anything you've ever seen. And so I just felt like, how cool would it be to write a song about the longing for heaven that we don't necessarily fully comprehend yet, and yet imagining what those colors could look like. And so the reason why it's at the end is I think that for both Joel and I, we wanted people to be left with heaven. The statement, the most beautiful colors, is in some cases the greatest way to articulate what I've read about from other people's statements that is heaven. It's just the most beautiful colors.
1: At the same time, it's a really narrowly focused song for me. I had a very close friend who had a four-year battle with brain cancer. As one of the worst forms of any disease, cancer of the brain, just it takes your soul, you know, slowly but surely. And the vision of him on the other side, you know. And it's the first time in my life I've had such a front row seat to someone I cared so deeply about. And so there's a dedication in my mind for him, in my own personal life, that this was for Jason Constantine, my and our friend. And so I hold the both. I hold the personal and the sort of wider narrative of what this song represents in the balance. But for me, when I sing it, I think I'll, a good amount of the time I'll be thinking of him.

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6: Maitland, get ready for the ultimate school holiday kickoff. 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
5: It's interesting you reach these sort of pivot points in life where you're seeing these sort of, I call them closed loops or full circle moments. It's interesting that the Odyssey being this 3,000-year-old story or whatever it's the return home, right? And there was a reason we called, you know, our Australian 2024 tour sort of the homecoming, because it's so much what it felt like. We'd left in the 1990s with our parents, and we'd gone to a foreign land and we'd done all the things and made a movie even about that whole journey. And then we had the gift and opportunity to sort of come back, not sort of tail tucked between our legs or not, you know, in shame or whatever else, but come back as sort of this warm embrace from the motherland, you know, both on the musical side and on the movie side. Like, it did better in Australia than it did in any other country aside from the United States. And so it was just this, and I turned 40 that while we were down there as well, if you remember. And so it was just this magnificent full circle moment that you owe it to the moment to commemorate it and celebrate it. And one of the sort of the little breadcrumbs inside that was this You're the Voice song that obviously is John Farnham, but literally we carried with us. Our sister did a version of it that I always loved performing with her. And then in the soundtrack of the album, we had the opportunity to sort of dig it back up again and give it our own for King Country. Because it's one of those songs that I just wish I'd written. Like, it's really where I think for Luke, yeah, and me, it's like, that was the one that we could have written.
6: Same with all of the rest of Australia says the same thing.
5: Yeah,
7: I just wish I wrote that song.
5: And so this, just all of these closed loops of the music, the movie, the homecoming, this pivotal year for me, and then this opportunity at the end of each night to literally capstone these shows that we were doing with this idea of like using your voice, you know, for something good and something powerful and something beyond yourself. I've been on the planet for 42 years, and it's one of like that whole trip and those performances it's one of the moments for me. Like, it's one of the moments for me in my whole life that I'll take with me and go, that might be the moment.

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3: In this bulletin, Anthony Albanese heading to Apple headquarters and President Trump imposing a ban on media outlets. With the details, I'm Jaden James. The Prime Minister has arrived in the United States for an official trip focused on digital safety and international relations. Anthony Albanese will visit Apple headquarters in California to meet Executive Chairman Tim Cook, discussing new parental controls influenced by Australia's social media reforms. He'll also address world leaders at the UN General Assembly in New York, advocating for a global digital duty of care. All beaches across the WA cities of Joondalup and Wanneroo will remain shut until further notice today, in the wake of the fatal shark attack yesterday morning. A man in his 60s had been swimming with a friend at Sorrento Beach when the shark, believed to be a 5-metre-long great white, took him around 10:15. Nine News reporter Sarah Smith is at the scene this morning.
4: The fisheries minister has ordered for the shark to be destroyed. Our understanding is patrols will be happening this morning if weather permits. It is very choppy out there, but we've also been told that drum lines have been deployed to try and catch the shark.
3: It's the third shark fatality in WA this year. Brisbane's ferry network is being impacted by another shutdown today, with all vessels off the water. Union workers are continuing to take industrial action amid an ongoing pay and conditions dispute with operator River City Ferries. Services will return tomorrow. Christian pro-life campaigner Dr. Joanna Howe has vowed to target the National Party in next year's New South Wales election after two of its MPs refused to support a bill to ban abortions based on sex selection. Dr. Howe said it was very upsetting that they helped defeat the bill by 21 votes to 16. It followed a rally of 10,000 pro-lifers outside state parliament ahead of the vote. The Australian Christian Lobby thanked those supporters and vowed to keep fighting to ensure that no unborn child is unwanted just because she's a girl. Overseas, Donald Trump has announced an immediate ban on major news outlets from covering the White House. The US president is accusing CNN, MS Now and Politico of reporting fake news, suggesting further media bans could follow. Mr. Trump argues he's putting the values of Americans first.
5: You need borders and you need fair and free voting. And you know what you need? You need a free press. When you look at CNN, it's just fake. That's why their ratings are no good. It's one-sided. It's never good.
3: Staying in the US, the United States will bolster its strategic military footprint in Greenland under a new security framework announced with Danish and Greenlandic leaders. The deal allows America to begin developing expanded bases on the island. Children playing in a churchyard have escaped injury after an explosive device detonated outside a Greek Orthodox cathedral in the Syrian city of Hama. A masked man on a motorcycle placed a device beneath a car parked outside the church. The explosion damaged the building, but no one was harmed. In tennis, Alex de Minaur will lead the Australian Davis Cup team against Poland in Brisbane this weekend. The Aussie tennis star recently suffered a shock elimination in the US Open, being knocked out early in the second round. Former tennis player John Millman has told Nine it's a chance for redemption.
6: I think we all were expecting a slightly better run at the US Open. He's so good on those American hard courts, and the Davis Cup comes at a perfect time for the Demon.
3: Meanwhile, in the AFL, the Lions are preparing for their all-important clash with Hawthorn later today. Last night, Fremantle fought back to claim an 83-71 point victory over the Swans, securing the Dockers a spot in the 2026 Grand Final. That's the latest Vision National News. I'm Jaden James.
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down on the floor. 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
1: My wife and I say we're in our not-so-retirement. We decided to downsize and move to a Linden Grove retirement village. There's something on every day here, so you can be as social as you like. 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
2: 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I caught him in a trap and he was definitely the biggest mud crab I've ever seen. He had his claws, I had my tongs, and it was destined to be a fight to the death. I wanted to eat him and he didn't want to be eaten. Unfortunately, I lost and he got away, but I respected him for putting up a noble fight. See, as someone who struggles with my own mental illness, my life is a fight most days anyway. I fight against anxiety and I battle against depression, and when my bipolar grabs a hold of me, it's really, really hard to live life to the full. If you feel like life is a fight sometimes, I really want you to remind yourself that you are just not alone. So many of us are going through hard things, and the cool thing is we get to do it together, in community, and under the love and care of God Himself.
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1: This is Hope with God. I am Wendy Palau. Is this life all there is? I believe that the fact that we want to believe that there is an eternity reveals that it's there. It's a reality. The Bible clearly tells us that there is an afterlife and that we can have it with God. Jesus himself said it in John 17. This is eternal life, that they, that's us, may know you, that's God, the only true God, and Jesus Christ, whom you have sent. How do you get eternal life? How can we be certain? Know God through Jesus Christ. It sounds so simple, and it is. Jesus has done all that is needed for us to know God. How could we say no to this offer? Always remember, there is hope with God. This is Wendy Palau.

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0: Hey, Lake Mac, it's almost here. The Lake Macquarie Mayor's Prayer Evening is just around the corner. 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
5: Recently, I went out for a pub lunch with a group of people. It was a great meal and we all enjoyed our food. Then after we'd finished eating, one of the lunch attendees went up to the counter to pay for their food, but discovered, astonishingly and unexpectedly, that someone had already paid for everyone's meals. Now this would have cost hundreds of dollars and we were all staggered by this person's generosity. And this event reminded me of the generosity, the grace, of Jesus. That when we believe in him, through his death on the cross, he is phenomenally generous to us. Even though we don't deserve it, Jesus gives us his goodness, his righteousness and salvation by nothing that we have done. In fact, the grace of God is so astonishing that we receive these things even when we were God's enemies. This is staggering generosity and amazing grace indeed. This is Rob Martin with God in 60 Seconds. For more space to think and talk about God, go to thirdspace.org.au. An amazing grace indeed. This is Rob Martin with God in 60 Seconds. 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
3: 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Would you ever speak to the church members the way you're speaking to me now? And I was undone. One of my least favourite character traits is hypocrisy, and I was guilty as charged. It hit me how often we save our worst words for the people who deserve our best. And as someone who wrestles with mental health, I know just how powerful words can be. Harsh words can wound deeply and echo in our minds for decades, whereas a kind word can build strength and confidence and set someone on the path towards self-belief and success. If your tongue has the power to bring death or life, maybe it's time to think about how we speak to those who are closest to us.
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1: Hey, Lake Mac, it's almost here. 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
6: 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Whether you are a diehard every week listener or this is your first time tuning in, you're so welcome to stick with me for the next 3 hours. That's right, 3 hours of incredible interviews, insight, and of course, the best music from Aussie artists of faith. We've got classics on the way, Anti Skeptics and Roma Waterman in the mix. We're going to flash back to Jake Norter and hear one of his songs. We got a one to watch from Adelaide. Her name is Naomi Williams. And my co-host for the second hour of the show is from Brisbane. It's Kiara, the co-director of a wonderful Catholic worship movement called Emmanuel Worship. We're going to hear about their upcoming album and what is happening with charismatic Catholic Christians in Brisbane. There's so much going on in that space. That and so much more. Let's kick the hour and the show off with a great song from Jason and Hannah. They are Brook Street, and this is their song, All That We've Got. Yeah.

That's a throwback. Oh my gosh. Sky Pilot with I Will Sing. I am Kate, your host of the Oz Music Showcase. Always a pleasure to spend a bit of time with you, but I would love for you to stick around with me. I've got my One to Watch from Adelaide coming up in a couple of minutes' time. But before we get there, I want to remind you of our new website. It's been live for just over a month, ausmusicshowcase.com.au. It is the place to discover what is fresh, what is new, what is happening in Australian Christian music and music from artists of faith. You can check out bios and information about your favourite artist. You can also vote for the listener pick for September. 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We announced that last week. 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And there are 9 songs for you to vote for this month. Maybe you love Matthew Paul Cooper and his song Evergreen, like one voter did, saying, I love Matt's music, catchy tunes and great lyrics. Or maybe you are in love with River Movement and their song Son of Man, just like one of our voters says, I absolutely loved Son of Man for River Movement as soon as I heard it. The songs are meaningful and that's why I chose them. Hey, you can leave your vote on our website right now for Song of the Month, your listener pick, by heading to ausmusicshowcase.com.au and getting behind the artists that you know and love. Stay with me for our One to Watch up soon. This is Tennille Netta with her beautiful song, Take Heart, from her upcoming album called The Garden. She's from WA. We love this song. It is fresh to the playlist here on the Oz Music Showcase.

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2: Adelaide-based artist Naomi Williams is stepping into a new season of music with a story that's as unique as her songs. After building a catalogue through custom-written wedding songs that captured some of life's most meaningful moments, Naomi has now turned her attention to releasing music under her own name. As a singer-songwriter, performer and producer, she brings a thoughtful approach to every song, creating music that feels heartfelt and genuine. Her latest single, Over Me, released in August 2026, marks an exciting new chapter. While her earlier releases were written to celebrate the stories of others, Over Me offers listeners a deeper glimpse into Naomi's own artistry and songwriting voice. The song showcases her ability to blend emotive storytelling with polished musicianship, creating music that connects on a personal level while remaining relatable to a wider audience.

0: What makes Naomi particularly compelling is the experience she brings as a songwriter who has spent years crafting songs around real people and real moments. That sense of authenticity shines through in her music, giving her songs a warmth and sincerity that's hard to manufacture. With Over Me opening the door to this next phase of her career, Naomi Williams is building something special in Adelaide's music scene and is absolutely one to watch.
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4: Let's flashback to an Aussie indie singer-songwriter whose heartfelt acoustic sound continues to resonate. It's Jake Nauta. Sweet melodies, summery vibes, and poetic ballads draw you into the charm of Jake Nauta's music. Inspired by fellow Australian artists like Lior, Missy Higgins, and Gautier, Jake built a reputation for mixing strong melodies with honest, heartfelt lyrics to create a sound that is uniquely his own. Jake began writing and recording music while in high school in the Blue Mountains in Sydney, producing songs in the comfort of his own home to reflect who he truly is. His debut album, From These Hands, introduced tracks like Here With You and Grandpa Song, capturing the joys and struggles of life and love. In 2013, Jake released his latest project, the EP Dawn, including the single Love Me Too. His song Here With You from that debut album has now surpassed 1.6 million streams on Spotify, and Jake still maintains more than 1,700 monthly listeners, proving his music continues to connect with audiences. And today on the Oz Music Showcase, let's flashback to Jake Nauta, a reminder of the warmth, honesty and timeless charm of Australia's indie acoustic scene. This is his song, Love Me Too.

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0: Thanks,
1: Oh, it's one of my faves. It's indie pop artist Ezzy from Adelaide with his song Baggy Suit. Love that track. And I like that he's releasing some more great tunes as well. Stay tuned for what's going to come from Ezzy. It's time to check the socials and see what our artists are up to on the internet. Let's open up Instagram on your phone, on your desktop, however you want to do it. Type in AUS Music Showcase, hit follow, and then let's have a look at all the artists we are following. What can we see what they're up to? Okay, just going to like that one, going to share that one. All right. Ooh, there seems to be a little bit of buzz around the Australian Christian Business Awards, with a few of the artists that we connected with nominated for a range of different awards, including Roma Waterman, Sophia Nicotra from For the Glory, and Jordan Winslade from River Movement, all being nominated in different categories. What a cool thing to be nominated for as an artist, as a business owner, as someone working in media. Congrats to those. Congrats to everyone who is nominated for that. I haven't seen this Aussie Christian Business Awards thing going on before, so I'm definitely going to keep my eyes open. And if we have one of those guys winning, we'll let you know. Absolutely. Let's see what else we can see on Instagram. Ben Fielding and Ruben Morgan from Commons Worship teasing a new song that they have out called Saved by Grace. Let's hear from Ben himself.
2: God saved you, saved me by his grace when you believed. And you can't take credit for this. It is a gift from God. Salvation is not a reward for the good things we have done, so none of us can boast about it. For we are God's masterpiece. He has created us anew in Christ Jesus, so we can do all the good things he has planned for us long ago. We are saved by grace and grace alone. Amen.
1: Amen. That's Ben Fielding sharing the scriptural truth that sits at the heart of their song Saved by Grace, which I believe is out now. Now, one of my favorite artists out there right now in Australia is Lily from South Australia. We love her new album, Anthropology. She's suddenly gotten herself off to Nashville.
3: So many of you have been like, where's Lily? What is she doing?
4: That is a lie. Absolutely no one asked. But I'm going to tell you anyway. I've just dipped out of the country for a spell, off to Nashville, the music city itself. During this time, I have done some songwriting, met some incredible people, including the Riley Clemens, fangirl much, had an interview with Brandon Willem of GodTube, played a couple of tunes, landed a gig at the Museum of Christian and Gospel Music this Thursday. Awesome! And there is still so much more to come. So, you know the drill. Stay tuned for part two.
1: Lily, you know I'm going to be staying tuned for part two. I'll check back in on your socials for that. That's so exciting. Heading over to Nashville to maybe see what can happen with her music career, which I think is going to go far. Well, that's our social check-in for this episode. We'll check back in next week to see what our artists are up to on the internet, and maybe a second part from Lily in Nashville. I'm going to be waiting on that one. On the way, some Anna Skeptic. This is Roma Waterman with Breathe It In.

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I've forgotten how much I love Young and Free. That song called Let Go. And maybe I'm going to get one of their albums out later on and listen to it on the way home. What a great song. Hey, it's Kate hanging out with you. We're about to hit the end of hour one. Coming up in the next hour, I chat with Kiara, who is the co-director of Emmanuel Worship. They're a Catholic worship movement, youth worship movement up in southeastern Queensland, doing some incredible things. They've got a new album out and on the way. We're going to play a couple of those tracks and talk about what God is doing in southeastern Queensland, but also with charismatic Catholic young people. There is something going on. You're going to love my chat. Plus, we'll play a few of the songs from their new album. That's all coming up in the next hour. Right now, some Daniel Hagan with his new song, Feels Like Coming Home. This is the Oz Music Showcase.

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9: I cannot wait to introduce you to my co-host for this week. She is representing a wonderful Catholic worship collective called Emmanuel Worship. She is the co-director of that whole shebang, and we're going to hear about it. Kiara Leeds, welcome to the Oz Music Showcase.
10: Thank you so much for having us, Kate. Like, the whole band at Emmanuel Worship and our whole ministry is super excited to just be having conversations and connecting with people. And like you just told me just before we got on air, I love this space. I love that you've created a space for this and to chat about this stuff. So I'm really excited to be here.
9: Yeah, well, I'm super excited to, when I came across Christ is King, your first single from your upcoming album and what you guys were doing, I thought, wow, this is so interesting. I had to get you on. So we're going to go into Emmanuel Worship story, but before we get there, tell me a little bit about yourself from Brisbane. Are you born and bred up there? And in terms of your involvement with the team, what do you do with Emmanuel Worship?
10: So I was born and bred here in Brisbane in Emmanuel Community, which is Emmanuel Worship's home community. So Emmanuel Worship is the music ministry of Emmanuel Community. It's led by not a priest, but we have like the archdiocese in the Catholic Church still like oversees us, but we're led by a moderator. And I grew up in this community and I've grown up with expressions of praise and worship. It was very much, this community, Emmanuel Community, was very much born out of the charismatic renewal. And so worship was our language and praying over each other was our language. You know, praying in tongues was our language. And that's what I was raised in here and been here my whole life. I married a London man and now we have two little boys. And I'm just, as of 2 years ago, became the co-director of this ministry. So yeah, it's been a big couple of years, but
9: big couple of years. Well, we're going to talk a little bit and dive a little bit into this charismatic Catholic kind of idea that you were talking about before. For some people, that might seem like a strange thing. And so I'd love to pick your brain on that, but we'll do that in a little bit. But before we get to all of that, let's talk about your new album recorded live in Brisbane just a couple months ago. It's called Everything is Different Now. This is this kind of second project in the last, it's been about 10 years since the last one. Can you tell me about how that came together? A new crop of writers and worshippers, and tell me about the team that have made it happen.
10: Yeah, so we started recording live worship music in the first one I was a part of was in 2017. Kind of been releasing things, I guess, maybe to every 1 to 2 years. But I think we've always written just for our community, and that's kind of, we've always been open to it going to the world, but it was never really, I guess, our focus. And we're definitely trying to find like our feet in where we fit in this industry as well, because like you said, charismatic Catholic is a bit of a niche and maybe I don't know who's looking for that niche, but once they find us, they'll be content. I think Everything is Different Now really came out of a time of we sat down, we'd had a change, like a big seasonal change of our team and a lot of team leaving, a new team coming in, and in that we started to think like, okay, what are we writing for? Who are we writing about? And we really had to check ourselves, honestly, because like I think it's easy to get stuck in the ministry, and we had, you know, people in our ministry kind of like, who are we writing for? And we had to really come back to the heart of like, we're writing the stories of our people. We're writing the story of our church. I had a great conversation with Jesse Rose from Kingdom Culture Worship, who helped really cement that in me as a leader, because I felt that desire. And she kind of, like when we were talking, she said that, and I said, yes, that's what I want. That's what we need to be doing. We need to focus on our people. And so that's what we did. And at the end of last year, our community of young adults had a big festival where they go, we go out camping, everyone turns off their phones and we just worship and we have 24 hours of worship. And whilst we were there, we just experienced this move of the Holy Spirit. I still don't have the perfect words to describe what happened on that retreat, but it was like the strike of a bunch of matches. Like everyone in that room just lighting up. I left the room for like 5 minutes to put my 3-month-old down in the bed next door, came back into the room and I was like, what is going on? Like, what just happened? The Lord has just, what is going on? People were just alight with the Holy Spirit using their gifts and acting and speaking and worshiping and being so free. Physical healings in the room. It was crazy. And so, yeah, I think from then our team was just not the same. We went into all our events that year. We went into our summer camp for our teenagers different. Our teenagers lit up differently in our community. That's like, you know, 200, 300 of them. Then we've gone into 3 conferences this year, Darwin, Sydney, and about to have Brisbane in September. Mm-hmm. And we've just seen this resurgence of faith everywhere. It's just spilled from that event, honestly, into everything, especially through our team having that personal encounter and their faith being built and taking that in our worship to these events. Amazing. And everything is different now came out of that. A lot of the songs came out of that. Some of those songs were written before then, but I think there was a movement that was happening all of last year that kind of peaked at that event. And since then, Christ is King was written about that night, about the testimonies on that night. That was our first single. And eventually when our team sat down putting these songs together, we could see the story that the Spirit was writing in us, the story of revival and this story of renewal. And even the way that the songs on the EP kind of tell that story and they land, like it starts with Christ is King and it goes into adoring God. And it's the story of surrender. It's the story of surrender that goes into this pruning of refining. And it ends with the song Again, which is just kind of this moment at the end where it's like revival wasn't meant to be a one-time thing. It's supposed to happen again and again and again. And that's, I guess, the story of the EP.
9: Yeah, amazing story and testimony there, Kiara. Well, why don't we play the first song that I heard that got me interested, Christ is King. It's such a great live album, a live version of this song, a live expression of what God is doing and has such power in the lyrics, such depth as well, which really stood out to me. So for the very first time here on the Oz Music Showcase, it's Emmanuel Worship with Christ is King.

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1: My co-host for this episode is Kiara. She is the co-director of Emmanuel Worship. It's a Catholic charismatic community in Brisbane, Australia, and bringing some incredible worship, a new album on the way, an EP on the way called Everything is Different Now. Kiara, already so rich, our conversation. We were exploring the fact that quite uniquely, this Emmanuel Worship comes out of the Catholic Church, but I love what your sort of bio says. It's rooted in the Catholic Church, but written for the whole church. And that although there are differences with between Presbyterians, Catholic, Charismatic Catholic, Uniting Church, Pentecostals, we could focus on the differences, but I'd love to know what's unique about a Charismatic Catholic community. What's maybe different from, say, someone's traditional idea of a Catholic Church?
2: Yeah, so I can kind of describe what a Sunday looks like for us as a Charismatic Catholic community.
1: Yeah.
2: At the moment, we currently have church, our Sunday liturgy in a homeless center in Brisbane called Emmanuel City Mission. And it's a daytime homeless sanctuary by day. And that's one of our outreaches, Emmanuel Community's outreach.
1: Yeah.
2: And on Sundays, it's church. And what that looks like is we have the standard Catholic liturgy, and we have our expression of music, so Emmanuel Worship, our ministry. We play, we have all our instruments there, and we're playing a mix of, different worship songs, ones that we've written, ones that, other Christian artists have written, that Catholic artists have written. We have a mix, and we also have like our own kind of written mass parts that Emmanuel Worship has had for a couple of years to kind of complement our liturgy in this kind of contemporary, yes, expressive way. So what it can look like sometimes is, at the right times in the liturgy, they're standing, they're sitting, there's kneeling, as you'd have in a normal Catholic liturgy, but there's also singing, there's standing, there's hands raised, there's times where the room explodes into the gift of tongues. We have someone before Mass starts, right before we have the procession of the priest coming in, we have our leader or a leader kind of exhort us and talk about what's going on with us right now and sharing a kind of word as well. And I guess that it's kind of this beautiful blend of what you might see in a traditional Catholic church and also this spirit-filled, expressive in so many different ways, moments of quiet and moments of loud, beautiful noise. Yeah, does that make sense?
1: Absolutely. Yeah. I think something that I've always really appreciated about a traditional Catholic expression is the reverence for God. And I think sometimes we lose that in the everybody's free, do what you want kind of thing that can happen in sort of a evangelical Pentecostal space where we treat God a little bit too of a relaxed way. There's maybe not as much fear of God. There's not as much respect and reverence for him. And in my experience with going to Mass a few times and some friends of mine who are charismatic Catholics, that there's something rich there that I think it would be amiss for the rest of us to ignore or to say, well, that's just a Catholic thing. But actually, the reverence is so valuable. Do you think that the charismatic expression that, as you said, adds a richness, adds a intensity, adds a real personal touch to that is why you've got so many kind of young people and young families coming into that space when there is a bit of a resurgence in Gen Z coming to church? Have you been found that interesting in terms of what's happening with young people and connection with this charismatic Catholic movement?
2: Yeah, absolutely. Absolutely. Even the Archdiocese of Brisbane in the last couple of years started some encounter teams that went out to parishes, and they definitely adopted a charismatic kind of approach in youth groups to worship music. They've done so amazing. You've seen such a boom in like those parishes that took on those teams. Like Andrew, who led Christ as King, was evangelized through one of those teams in a parish out in Springfield. So yeah, I think there's a lot of power in its connection with young people and its evangelization as like power as well, I guess, like in reaching people and drawing them in. I think there's definitely, people who have been drawn in by other things as well. Don't get me wrong, like maybe more traditional things. And that's so beautiful, but it's great to have a wealth of tools. And again, I guess the same as what we were saying before with

0: how the Christian church, like in the Christian music industry, are branching into all these genres, which just means that God is able to speak in all these different ways. Mm. It's the same thing with charismatic and traditional together. God's able to speak in all these different ways and connect with all these different people, which is really beautiful.
1: What I'm hearing is a sense of we're not throwing away any of that traditional stuff, but we're melding it together and we're holding hands with that more expressive connection so that both continue, so that people come to faith, they come to know God, but there is still room for that traditional expression. Would that be correct to say?
0: Yes, there's actually a really, there's a scripture that I feel like I want to go look up so I can give you the right reference because I'm terrible at remembering these things. But it says something about taking treasures from the old storehouses and the new storehouses to kind of bring about a new song for the Lord. That was our kind of, even our ministry's theme scripture last year. It's Matthew 13:52.
1: Yep.
0: And it says, he said to them, therefore, every teacher of the law who has become a disciple in the kingdom of heaven is like the owner of a house who brings out his storeroom new treasures as well as old. I like that because, I mean, in a couple different translations as well, it talks about them being like, if you're a scribe, if you're a songwriter, for us, that's how we kind of interpreted it. Bringing out, like, for the kingdom of heaven to be a disciple, you're in this house, in our church, using both the old and the new treasures. And I think that is really beautiful and kind of applies to that in a sense, like, you're not throwing it away, but God is an ever-moving God.
1: Well, we're going to play a song from another Aussie artist. And look, you brought up Jessie Rose from Kingdom Culture Worship just before. We had her on the show a couple of weeks ago with Lachlan from Southland. They've done a collaborative album called Not Just Old Stories, which we love. You have met her. You've been able to connect with her. We're going to play their song, My Redeemer Lives. Did you know the old version of it? And did it make sense for you and why they did the remake of it?
0: It hasn't fully clocked yet, but yeah, I just rate those guys so much. Like, I just know that her heart is so for the Lord and for their church and telling their stories of their church. And so that's what her focus is on. Like, and I just love that. And it just feels like her compass is so on for Jesus. And so you just know if those guys are working and collaborating together, like in the spirit of that and people coming together, like you just know that it's going to be a powerful album. This is Kingdom Culture and Southland with My Redeemer Lives.

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1: Hey, Lake Mac, it's almost here. The Lake Macquarie Mayor's Prayer Evening is just around the corner. 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

0: chatting with Kiara, who's the co-director of Emmanuel Worship up in Brisbane. We've been speaking about their brand new album, saying everything is different now. It's out soon. We're going to hear about when and all about that in a little bit. But we've played the first single from that, Christ is King. And we've got Kiara with us. She's representing the whole team. But we're going to get to know you, Kiara, through our Fast Five. Now, Kiara doesn't know what this is. And if you are listening for the very first time and you're like, what is a Fast Five? Well, the reason I do this is it's not just about the music that we play. It's about helping you to get to know the people that make the music. And when we do that, that's how friendships are built, around shared love or dislike of something, a shared passion. So we're going to get to know Kiara. Are you ready?
1: As ready as I'll ever be.
0: Correct answer. Okay, what's your favourite season in the year and why?
1: That's tough.
0: Are they all the same up there in Brisbane? You only just have one long one?
1: Look, they can definitely feel the same. Winter's probably about 1 month, so I was going to say winter. Maybe because of its fleetingness, but I think I love winter. It's cold. I love a campfire, and it's sometimes too hot for a campfire, so I'm going to go with that.
0: Okay, great. A Brisbane winter, love it. Okay. Mm-hmm. Question two, what's your go-to way to recharge? How do you fill your bucket?
1: My go-to way to recharge, I love long drives. I love long drives with music playing, and I'm just in a moment, whether that be, you know, Christian music or just music that I love and is getting me in my feels. Yeah, that or just sitting on my veranda at home with my boys pottering around and staring at a really nice sunset.
0: Gorgeous. Okay, beautiful. What's your favorite book of the Bible and why?
1: Ephesians. And I just feel like I have there's just so many great moments in Ephesians that have drawn me in to really dissect it and have taught me a lot about the Lord in Ephesians, but yeah.
0: Excellent. Great book of the Bible. Absolutely. Okay. Speaking of books, would you rather read the book or watch the movie?
1: I love movies. I would watch the movie. Why do I sound ashamed?
0: But don't be ashamed. There's no shade on that. Question number five. What habit are you trying to build or break in your life right now?
1: I am trying to get outside in the mornings instead of doom scrolling. Because when you get up at 3 o'clock with two little boys who have energy straight away, I'm like, I need a minute. Like, I need to wake up. But honestly, like, every day, literally just this week, you've caught me like on the week. I've gotten outside every single day and taken them to the park, and I feel way better. Yep. It's so good.
0: Well done. That was the Fast Five, Kiara. Well done. Bravo. Nothing to do with music or Emmanuel Worship, but that's okay. But let's jump and switch gears and talk about your second single from the album, Everything is Different Now. This is called Surrender. Tell me about this song.
1: Surrender is like in the middle of the EP. So I think it's a cool one to release second because it kind of goes from like Christ King introduces what kind of inspired this whole thing so well. And Surrender is kind of where it gets to the crux, which is like when Sean wrote it, he said it all started from this one line, which was all that I am for all that you are. And he means like all that he is for all that the Lord is. I think what's really cool, when Sean first showed me a song, I fell in love with it. And I was like, please let me write with you on this song. I loved that in the bridge, it goes into this kind of, you know, the fire of your love is refining my soul. So it goes from like, I'm surrendering to you, I'm open to you, to like, now that I am here, like, this is where you start to work. Mm. This is where you start to change things and refine things and revive me. This is where you take away all the my past, my shame, and I will leave here not the same, which I think, you know, it has that line, I'm not the same, at the very end of the bridge. And that links the whole project together in a way, because everything is different now was a statement that one of our teams said as we left that event in December last year. They were like, wow, everything's different now. I can't see my life the same way. I can't see the Lord the same way. I'm not the same. And so I love that Surrender kind of is the peak of all of that story right in the middle of the EP. Yeah. And it feels so hopeful and so uplifting. Like, I mean, I think when you read a title maybe named Surrender, you're thinking, yeah, deep, like surrender. And it's deep, but it's deep in this way that makes you feel like uplifted and hopeful and joyful, which is cool.
0: Well, I cannot wait to play it for the very first time here on the Oz Music Showcase. It's Emmanuel Worship with Surrender. We'll be back in a couple minutes with my chat with Kiara here on the Oz Music Showcase.

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0: eyes for you. What an incredible chat we've been having with Kiara. She is the co-director of Emmanuel Worship up in Brisbane. We've been talking about the new EP, Everything is Different Now, playing a couple of the songs, something that I'm loving seeing come out of Southeast Queensland. When I did chat with Jesse Rose and Lachlan, we did say, you know, what's in the water up there? There's something going on in terms of hunger for God, this collaboration and connection, just a love for one another, even across church denominations. Yeah. And so that's so beautiful to see and so wonderful to hear that you've been able to connect and, you know, sort of draw on Jessie's wisdom as a woman in this kind of music space as well. So I'm loving seeing that. Yeah. Yeah.
1: Yeah.
0: Has that
1: been
0: your experience up there as well?
1: Yeah. I mean, yes, I really, really appreciate it. I think I just reached out to her on a whim. I was, you know, I just took on this role and I was like, man, I don't know how to direct a ministry. Like, I just feel called and here I am. So yeah, I reached out to just on a whim on Instagram to a couple of different people, and Jesse actually got back to me, organized and took some time to have a call with me, which I really appreciated. And it was so refreshing. And I'd love to have more conversations like that with other leaders. I love learning and hearing how people are doing things differently and how we can do things differently too. And there's just such a richness in learning from each other. That's why I loved even when you told me about that conference on the Gold Coast.
0: Yeah, the Beyond the Song. Yeah.
1: Yes, Beyond the Song. Yeah, connecting and learning from each other and backing each other, because we're all a part of, the church, and we're all following God's call, and He's one God. So he wants us all together. He wants to sync us all up. And I think, it was so, so good. She was the one that also, she was so, so lovely, so giving. And she gave me some contacts for some producers when I was like, we don't have anyone. And that ultimately ended up linking us with Brett Shaw, who is from Kingdom Culture. And he's amazing, so humble, so relaxing, great to work with.
0: I've been hearing a lot about him. Lots of great stuff happening up there. Well, let's just wrap up our chat with a quick insight. What is the rollout for the EP? Are there more singles coming? Are you going to be doing a launch party? Are you going to be playing the music and taking it to other churches? What is the plan for the rest of the year for Emmanuel Worship?
1: Yes. So far we've had two conferences, and that's like our biggest kind of outreach church-wise. We took these songs. We took them to Alice Springs for a bush rally. We took them to Darwin, and we've taken them to Sydney. We've been in Bathurst and in Dubbo running school retreats with some of these songs. So the EP comes out on September 18th. But before then, we'll release one more single, Cast Down My Crowns. That'll be the third and final single. And then the other three songs on the project will be out on September 18th.
0: I love that. Sort of just connecting the young Catholics and encouraging and inspiring them, and they're just seeing where God opens doors, which is a beautiful thing. There's no major agenda. It's just want to serve the people God's called us to. And then if something else opens, great, we'll walk down that. But otherwise, we're being faithful with the people.
1: Absolutely. And we also, you know, we've got our home conference in Brisbane where these songs are all released in time for that home conference.
0: Amazing.
1: So that we don't want them to leave not being able to kind of reconnect with those songs that they had an encounter to at that conference. So that's the goal.
0: I love that. Okay, Kiara, as we finish up, question that I ask everyone on the Oz Music Showcase, who is a co-host, the final question for you: what's one thing you'd love to see happen or change in the Aussie Christian music industry?
1: Well, I think, what's already happening is that, people are pressing into their styles and their genres. Yeah, there's a big movement. I'm seeing a real rise of independent artists who are generally rooted, making music that is generally rooted in who they are as a person. We're already collaborating. I'd love just more of it. I love that. I love that. I'd love more interdenominational collaborations as well, and just a heart for unity that speaks beyond all the little differences that we can get stuck on, and just a heart that wants Christ and wants to worship Him and sing about Him.
0: Well said. Well said. Wonderful. Hey, Kiara, thank you so much for being the representative for Emmanuel Worship. We're excited for the release of the EP, Everything is Different Now, coming up, as you said, mid-September. It's a joy to be able to have played some songs today and chat with you. And we'll be keeping our finger on the pulse and connecting with what's going on with you and everything happening in the southeastern Queensland. It's beautiful. Thank you so much for joining me today on the show.
1: Thank you so much for having me. And yeah, our team will be praying for this show and all the people that it reaches. And thank you so much for championing Christian music in Australia. Oh. It's really, really cool. Really, really cool. And great to hear what other people are doing as well. So thank you for giving it a place to live.
0: It is our pleasure. Absolutely. And you listening right now, you can follow along with what Kiara and the team at Emmanuel Worship are doing by heading to our brand new website, ausmusicshowcase.com.au, or following along with us on Instagram at ausmusicshowcase. Two great ways to connect with Kiara, with the band and with the music and with what's happening on the Oz Music Showcase. We'll be back with some more great music. But for now, thanks so much, Kiara.
1: Thank you guys, and God bless.

Just a bit of a throwback to Paul Coleman Trio with Solution. Kate here. What a great chat with Kiara from Emmanuel Worship and some really cool songs. I love those. And I love that there's so much going on in music from artists of faith here in Australia, whether it be worship music from a charismatic Catholic movement, whether it is brand new albums like Parisian's album 23, brand new singles on the way like that one from Kieran Delahub, who we chatted to last week. There's so much happening in so many different genres, different ages, different artist makeups, bands, solos, duos. I'm loving it. It's getting me so excited. I'd love you to tune back in next week where we are going to recap what happens at the Christian Media and Arts Association People's Choice Awards. It's happening very soon. I'm going to be there and I'm going to do my very best to interview the nominees, to talk to the winners, and to just have a bit of fun celebrating Australian Christian music and Australian Christian artists through this wonderful awards night. I'm picked a great dress. I'm going to have my microphone ready and I'm going to chat to all of those artists. That's all happening next week on the show where we recap the People's Choice Awards. If you do want to know who wins in real time, make sure you check out our Instagram at AUS Music Showcase. Up soon, my TED Talk, some music from Nathan Fawcett and Eliza King, but this is Gateway Youth with Letting Go on the AUS Music Showcase.

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4: 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This is your host, Kate Westwood, speaking. 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My TED Talk is up next. I'm going to check the charts very soon. 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Plus, I might play a couple of great songs for you, or I might play 10 great songs. You never know what you're going to listen to. Make sure you stick with me. Let's kick the hour off with a bit of Nathan Fawcett from Brisbane with his song Breathe. This is the Oz Music Showcase.

One of my favorites from one of my favorites. It's Eliza King with her song, Lord, I Love You More, from her new album, A Simple Holy Life. It's time for my TED Talk, the time of the show where I share my thoughts on a trending idea or a hot topic in music and life and creativity to, one, give you my opinion, but two, to get you to start to think about how you can live and how you can be the change that you want to see in the world. Today's TED Talk is titled The Antidote to Insecurity. I was in a meeting the other day with a group of people I didn't know particularly well. Most of them had worked together before, while I was one of the newer faces in the room. The discussion was important and everyone was contributing ideas, and on the surface, everything was going perfectly fine. And then something interesting happened. It was a little bit crazy, almost without warning. I felt really insecure. Nobody had criticized me. Nobody had dismissed my ideas. Nothing had actually happened. And yet I suddenly found myself wondering whether my contributions were valuable enough. I started questioning whether people trusted my input. I found myself analyzing someone else's facial expressions across the room and wondering if they thought I was saying something silly. Have you ever done that? One moment you're fine and the next you've created an entire story in your head based on very little evidence. I'm sure we've all done that. And the reality is that nobody asked me to leave the meeting. Nobody suggested I didn't belong there. In fact, I'd been specifically invited into the conversation because my perspective was valued. But insecurity has a funny way of showing up like a rain cloud on a dry day and making everything look different. And what fascinates me about insecurity is how convincing it can be. It often feels like we're suddenly seeing the truth when in reality we're simply seeing through a very different lens. Every look, every silence, and every interaction starts getting interpreted through that lens. I found myself replaying conversations, questioning my comments, and wondering if I was contributing enough. And yet another part of me absolutely knew that I was meant to be in that meeting and I had valuable input that needed to be heard. Just because I was feeling insecure doesn't necessarily mean my insecurity was telling me the truth. And so after the meeting, I decided to do something I probably wouldn't have done a few years ago. I had a conversation with one of the other participants. It wasn't a massive conversation, but I simply wanted some perspective. Was I picking up on something real?

approval were simply personality differences, and some were habits that had nothing to do with me at all. And at the end of the conversation, I realized something important. That insecurity wasn't pointing to some enormous hidden truth. It was mostly just a feeling. It reminded me of something my dad used to say when I was growing up, that insecurity is just a feeling. And you know what? As it tends to be with lessons from your dad, at the time, I don't think I appreciated how important that distinction was. Feelings are real. They affect us. We should not ignore them. But feelings and facts are not always the same thing. Feeling insecure doesn't automatically mean you're inadequate. Feeling nervous doesn't automatically mean that you're unqualified. Or feeling out of place doesn't automatically mean you don't belong. The danger comes when we allow those feelings to make choices for us, or we allow them to start to become our identity. We move from saying, I'm feeling a little bit insecure right now, to be stating, I am an insecure person. And they're very different statements. One describes a temporary experience and the other becomes a permanent label that we have declared over ourselves. The more I thought about this, the more I was reminded of something I once heard Charlie Kirk share, originally attributed to Winston Churchill. The idea was that courage is the most important of all the human virtues. Whether we're talking about leadership, honesty, creativity, kindness, or faith, courage seems to sit underneath all of them. After all, it's really difficult to be honest without courage. It's difficult to lead without courage. It's difficult to create or speak up or try something new or pursue a dream without courage. So let me share a bit of a thought that maybe courage is the antidote to insecurity. Not because courage removes insecurity, it doesn't. The most courageous people I know still experience doubt. They still get nervous. They still have moments where they wonder whether they're good enough. The difference is that they refuse to let insecurity make their decisions for them. They acknowledge what they're feeling and they move forward anyway. That is the definition of courage. So looking back on that meeting, I realized the victory wasn't that my insecurity disappeared. The victory was that I didn't allow it to define the moment. I asked a question. I sought clarity. I had a brave conversation. I gathered more information. And in the process, I discovered that the story that insecurity was telling me was not very true at all. And I came away with a simple but important reminder that I was meant to be in that room. I belonged there. My perspective had value, not because I was better than anybody else, but because I was just as valuable as everyone else. And I suspect many of us need that reminder from time to time. There will always be rooms that we step into where we feel intimidated. And there will always be situations where we feel underqualified. And I can guarantee you that there will always be moments when insecurity whispers that everybody else knows what they're doing and we're the exception. But perhaps courage isn't waiting until those feelings disappear. Perhaps courage is recognizing those feelings for what they are and taking the next step anyway. So I want to challenge you this week. When those feelings of insecurity pop up, which they probably will do, how will you acknowledge that feeling, get clarity, and choose to move forward anyway? To take a brave step out onto a limb even before you feel the confidence to do it. That's what courage is, and that's my challenge for you today. Well, that's my TED Talk. I hope that's been helpful for you. A little lesson from my own life and also some wisdom from Winston Churchill. Not a bad mix, if I say so myself. If you love that TED Talk, you can let me know on our Instagram at AUS Music Showcase. On the way, some Silver Cities. This is a great track from indie pop artist from Adelaide. Her name is Esté, and this is brand new.

0: was a classic track from Silver City's called Light. Kate and Sarah in the Oz Music Showcase studios, and it's time to check the charts. The time of the show where we look to see what's happening on Australian Christian radio. This isn't because numbers are super important or we're pitting people against each other, but it helps show the attitude and the appetite of listeners and Christian media in Australia. But before we have a look at who is on the chart, I do want to give you a walk down memory lane of songs that were number one on this week's chart in previous years.
1: Okay.
0: So 1 year ago is American Seth Schlieder with his song Won't Start Now.
1: Cool.
0: Very cool. I like that one. Aussies 5 years ago topped the chart this week. It was Phenomena Da Da from Young and Free. I don't know if you remember that one. It was very youthy.
1: Great to see Aussies.
0: I showed my age there to say youthy. Only people in their 40s say youthy. 10th Avenue North with their song What You Want was 10 years ago. Mm-hmm. Matt Carney 15 years ago with his song Down. And then another Aussie 20 years ago. He's been around for a while. Mm-hmm. Nathan Tasker with his song Narrow.
1: Amazing.
0: So, man, that's definitely a bit of a walk down memory lane. What's amazing about Nathan Tasker is he has a song in the charts. It's number 28. His song Never Too Far Gone did hit number one earlier in the year. So what an incredible career spanning more than 20 years. But let's have a quick look at Aussies in the chart. For King and Country, still sitting at number one with their song Miracle. Ethan Beer and Joel Barnes moving quickly up the charts at number five with Only One That Matters.
1: Cool.
0: Daniel Hagan with his new release Feels Like Coming Home is in there. Justin Michael, Here Comes the Day. Roma Waterman, The Singing Over Me, and that song from Nathan Tasker. So a really strong showing from Aussie artists in the top 30, and of course a bunch of great Aussie artists in the top 100. I feel like things are looking good, Sarah. I tell you, there was a point in early 2025 where there were no Aussies in the top 30. Absolutely. Aww. There was a bit of a drought. I think we have moved past that and I'm very excited about that.
1: The rain has come.
0: And with the People's Choice Awards coming up next week, which I'm going to report on because I will be there live for the awards show, there is so much happening in Australian Christian music. I feel really encouraged. So well done to you for listening, for supporting, for streaming, for turning up to connect with these amazing artists. We're going to check the charts next
2: week. Hey, Lake Mac, it's almost here. The Lake Macquarie Mayor's Prayer Evening is just around the corner. 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

That's Timothy Lee and Emmy Lou from Geelong in Victoria with their song, How Long Is Your River? 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Make some noise. It's time for our new release alert. Three brand new songs out in the world, ready for you to listen to. And all three of them can be found on our incredible new Aussie Christian 2026 playlist. The link is in our bio on our Instagram, and you can listen to, I think there's like 80 songs or so and growing on that list. If you want to find out what's going on in 2026 with Aussie Christian music, that's absolutely the best playlist for you to check out. We had him on the show just a couple of weeks ago. It's Jeremy Fowler, Parisian. He's highlighting a new song from his debut album, 23. This one's called Wide Awake.

Such a great song from Jeremy Fowler and Parisian from his new album 23. And another release, another artist getting songs out there every month, is Daniel Hagen with Look Now.

0: playing, and a bit of a throwback to Nickelback there. Definitely got some chops and some great songs, really talking about the incredible power of Jesus. That is Daniel Hagan with Look Now. And from Melbourne, it's Anna Victoria. She has a new song out called Always.
1: Something that God has just been showing me over and over again. His goodness isn't something that we get as a prize or as like a special treat if we're good. And his goodness isn't something that he takes away when we do the wrong thing or when we make a mistake. Just these little lies that sometimes try and say, oh, like bad things are happening to you because he doesn't love you or because you did the wrong thing or you're not that great. But it's just not true. And the last few years of my life, there have been moments where I honestly doubted the goodness of God. I doubted whether he actually had the best for me because I was encountering things that felt too hard for me and felt horrible. This song is about the fact that no matter what we do, he will always be good.
0: What an incredible testimony from Anna Victoria. Let's have a quick listen.

It's a powerful and beautiful song from Anna Victoria. Let's recap. We've got Wide Awake from Parisian, Look Now from Daniel Hagan, and that one called Always from Anna Victoria. Three incredible songs today on our new release alert. All three of them are ready for you to listen to on our Instagram. You can find the link to our Spotify playlist. It's the new Aussie Christian 2026 playlist, and all those songs are available to you listen for you to listen to there right now. Speaking of songs to listen to right now, this is Ninan from Sydney with his song Jesus is King.

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0: That's a song from Kieran Delahop called Not Ashamed from his upcoming album. He told us last week it's coming out in February sometime. It'll likely be called The River of Wine. We'll keep you up to date with all the news on that new album, but we love that song called Not Ashamed. Well, it's time for our creative moment. I'm going to share something to inspire your creativity, to get you thinking about who you are made to be. I believe that every single one of us is made in the image of a creative God, which means we have creativity in every part of our being. Lots of us feel creative and a lot of us feel like we're not creative. And I want to challenge every one of us to step into our own personal and unique creativity. So let's jump over to a great quote today from Julia Cameron. She is an American author, teacher, and an artist best known for her 1992 best-selling book, The Artist's Way. Now, I have heard about this book, but I've never actually read it, and now I feel a little bit challenged because her quote is so good. Let's hear from Julia Cameron. She says, "Creativity requires faith. Faith requires that we relinquish control." Ooh, any slight control freaks putting their hands up just like me? Yeah, oh my goodness. Especially when it comes to my creativity, I want it to go in a certain way. I want it to look and sound and feel good. But this quote from Julia says, when we are being creative, it requires a certain level of being out of control. Because when we have faith, it means we are not the one making it happen. We have faith in God. That means we're trusting God to do what only He can do. And when we're having faith in our creativity, we're trusting our own creativity to explore what could be rather than making something happen. I think it's a really interesting quote. I'd love to know what you think about that. You can send me a message on our Instagram page at AUS Music Showcase. What do you think about creativity being connected to letting go of control? Ooh, let's recap that quote from Julia Cameron, the author of The Artist's Way. Creativity requires faith, and faith requires that we relinquish control.
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From Melbourne, it's Johnny Westwood with his song Nothing Better. Kate with you. This is your opportunity right now if you're listening to me and you or someone you know is an Australian. You are making great music that's safe for everyone to listen to. It's got great positive content in it. And you are a person of Christian faith. You have a public professed faith and the songs are not written or performed by AI. We would love to hear from you. Your church, your youth group, your duo, your band. 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A few more songs until we hit the end of this show. Oh, it's always a bit sad, but let's play this one. This one always makes me happy. It's Levi McGrath from WA with his song One More Moment.

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Oh my goodness, that's such a throwback. Have you seen this boy with their song, We've Got You Surrounded? I have no idea where they are or what they're doing with their lives. If anyone has any contacts with the guys from Have You Seen This Boy, please reach out to me. I'd love to chat with them and connect over a pretty cool but short run in the Aussie Christian music industry. But I digress. This is the end of the show. Thank you so much for joining me. Thank you to the wonderful Kiara representing Emmanuel Worship, talking to me about their new album, Christ is King, and sharing a bit of the story about how all this came together. It was a great chat. You can connect with Kiara, Emmanuel Worship, and all of the artists that we promote and talk about here on the show on our website, ausmusicshowcase.com.au, or follow along with us and them on our Instagram at ausmusicshowcase. I will be back next week with an update of what is going on with the People's Choice Awards, a recap of that incredible time up in the Gold Coast. I'll be there with a fancy dress on and my microphone in hand, ready to chat to all the nominees and the winners as well. I'll also be introducing you to the incredible Sarah, who is my brand new producer here on the Oz Music Showcase. We'll be doing a bit of the show together and, of course, great music from the artists that you know and love. We chatted to Matthew Paul Cooper a few weeks ago, and this is a new one from him and Grace Coleman teaming up for a great song. It's called Bye Bye. And speaking of Bye Bye, I'll catch you next week on the Oz Music Showcase.

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3: This is Hope with God. I'm Andrew Palau. I was watching a show the other day and the people just kept saying over and over, go to hell, go to hell. And I couldn't help thinking to myself, why on earth would anyone do that? Hell is not just a word. It's a real place, a place of regret and darkness, a place of separation from God. And if we refuse his offer of life, that's where we're headed. But hold on, there's good news. Jesus Christ made a way. He told his disciples this, don't let your hearts be troubled. Trust in God. Trust also in me. In my Father's house, there are many mansions, many rooms, and I'm going there to prepare a place for you. No more pain, no more grief, no more sorrow. So don't go to hell. Come with me. Let's go to heaven together. Say yes to Jesus Christ today. Always remember, there is hope with God. I'm Andrew Palau.

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2: Humans have always had their celebrities. Whole industries are built on our propensity to idolise people. Yet celebrities are people just like us. So why do we get so obsessed by them? I'm Tanya Harris of God Conversations. The notion of a celebrity is deceptive. We take their photos, collect their autographs, and travel around the world to see them. Distance creates a fanciful image, because when we meet them, we discover they're just like us. It's healthy to respect people, learn from them, and celebrate their contribution to society. Where it gets unhealthy is when we allow those people to fill a need in our hearts. That longing for beauty, status, and significance that comes because we're created to know God. Let's not give people the place that belongs to God. It's not good for them, and it's not good for us. 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
2: Who was Jesus? He was a remarkable man, but his true identity has occupied thinkers for centuries. This question can actually be answered by reflecting on some of the astonishing claims Jesus made about himself. In fact, Jesus once made the audacious claim to be able to forgive sins, something God alone can do. So at this point, Jesus was effectively claiming to be God. So who did Jesus really think he was? Well, there are three ways of assessing Jesus' astonishing claim. First, Jesus was wrong about being God, and he knew it, so he was a liar. Or second, Jesus was wrong and he didn't know it, so he was a bit crazy. Or third, he wasn't wrong at all. He was speaking the truth. And if so, then he would truly be the Lord. Liar, lunatic, or the Lord? The only three options. So who do you think Jesus was? This is Rob Martin with God in 60 Seconds. For more space to think and talk about God, go to thirdspace.org.au.

0: David. 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
3: My wife fell in love with this wild water dragon that turned up in our backyard one day. She used to love watching him drink out of the dog's water bowl. And the mere existence of the lizard brought her so much joy. One day, though, she came in crying because the water dragon had died. I got upset because I hate seeing her upset because I kept thinking the pain was preventable and I don't like seeing my loved ones in pain. Sometimes I'd rather not connect than connect at the risk of getting hurt. But at the end of the day, that's a pretty lonely way to live. If you love generously, you will get hurt. If you connect with people, you will get let down. 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True joy can be found when we connect with one another. So don't let the risk of pain prevent you from doing something that may bring you heaps of joy.
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1: This is Hope with God. I'm Andrew Palau. Decision-making can feel overwhelming, and everyone claims to have a solution. How do we gain clarity and wisdom beyond our own understanding? The ancient wisdom of the book of Proverbs in the Bible says this: the fear of the Lord is the beginning of wisdom. Proverbs teaches us that wisdom is a divine gift. It says, "For the Lord gives wisdom. From his mouth come knowledge and understanding." By seeking him, seeking his plan, then we can receive wisdom that we need to navigate life's enormous challenges. And it's not just about material success. Wisdom is about living a life of peace and purpose. Proverbs personifies wisdom as a woman and says about Lady Wisdom, "Her ways are ways of pleasantness, and all her paths are peace." Are these the paths of life that you want to walk on? Always remember, there is hope with God.

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1: In the book of Genesis, we're pictured as ambassadors of God, called to steward and look after the earth. But how are we to do it? I'm Tanya Harris of God Conversations. I recently visited a church who are playing their part. 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It also helps us to see our possessions in a new light. In its own way, the Repair Cafe reinforces our God-given mandate to care for the world and not to exploit it. 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

Why do we pray? A number of atheists say it's useless and a waste of time, but statistics show that a surprisingly high number of people pray. In fact, one survey found that 1 in 5 adults pray despite saying they were not religious. There seems to be a human desire or instinct to pray. But why? Why do we pray? I wonder if it reflects how we're made. Praying reflects a human instinct of how we are to relate to our Creator. Or maybe it also reflects our lack of control in the world, that there are, at times, forces bigger and more powerful than us, which leave us a bit helpless with the only option to pray. Or maybe because prayer is powerful. The biblical book of James says that the prayer of a righteous person is powerful and effective. So maybe prayer is not useless, but just a bit underrated. This is Rob Martin with God in 60 seconds. For more space to think and talk about God, go to thirdspace.org.au.

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1: A word on courage, 2 Corinthians 3 verses 11 and 12. If the old way which has been replaced was glorious, how much more glorious is the new, which remains forever? Since this new way gives us such confidence, we can be very bold.
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1: 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I put up with it because I hate the cold and figured they were still good. But once I tried these new wool UGG boots, I couldn't believe what I was missing out on. Literally, the only reason I didn't go there earlier was because of the cost. 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Life is expensive and I get that. 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Like a pair of wool UGG boots after years of neglect. Investing in your mental well-being is a good use of your resources. It'll pay off as you start to move forward with your life and your future self will thank you.
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This is Hope with God. I am Wendy Palau. We live in a world where self-discovery is emphasized, but I can tell you from experience, it won't lead you to the answers you're looking for. The ancient wisdom of Proverbs says, "The fear of the Lord is the beginning of wisdom, and knowledge of the Holy One is understanding." A deeper understanding of life doesn't come from knowing ourselves. It comes from knowing someone so much greater than ourselves. It comes from knowing God, the one who already knows everything about you and wants to help you navigate life's most difficult challenges. If you're longing for deeper meaning, take a moment to seek God right now. Pray and ask Him to reveal Himself to you. God, I want to know you. Please show me your love and your guidance. I want to know you. Always remember, there is hope with God.

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Patrick was visiting the largest slum in Africa, surrounded by devastating poverty, while listening to the beautiful singing of a church choir. In his words, it was like hearing heaven and seeing hell. Then God spoke. I'm Tanya Harris of God Conversations. Patrick says the voice was loud and clear. I remember these people. I want you to remember them. The moment Holy Spirit finished speaking, the singers switched from Swahili to English. Unbeknownst to Patrick, they'd been singing the words, "Remember me, God, remember me," over and over. That experience led Patrick to start a charity that continues to this day. Patrick's God conversation shows how God speaks to invite us into mission. God calls us to be the answer to someone else's prayer. We too are called to remember them. 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

0: 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The king is coming soon.
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There is a connection between the level of religiosity of a country and its wealth. Indeed, a Gallup poll once showed that religious adherence was highest amongst the world's poorest nations. Now, some modern atheists look at this relationship and try to say that atheism causes increased wealth. They say if you want to be rich, ditch God. But the opposite is in fact the case. Prosperity causes atheism. Now, this is because wealth and prosperity brings comfort and a kind of heaven here. Why would I long for a world to come when I have a form of heaven in this world now? Perhaps this is the reason that Jesus proclaims that his message is good news to the poor. For the poor are more likely to respond and live for a message offering hope for a world to come. This is Rob Martin with God in 60 Seconds. For more space to think and talk about God, go to thirdspace.org.au.

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1: I had this jacket that I really liked and I took it off the line once and I was like, this doesn't look right. 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
1: I've lived on the Gold Coast since 2004, and there has always been roadworks. Whenever one section seems to be finished, they start another section, or they go back and redo a section they'd already done. It's never ending, and it's really expensive, and it has the potential of making people furious. The strangest thing is that's what it's like sometimes walking with mental ill health. You work on something for a while and make some progress, and then move on and do something else, then come back and amend the first thing, then chuck a detour in and try something new, then get road rage because you're not moving anywhere, then celebrate for once because you're finally getting some progress. What we're talking about isn't always fun, but it is necessary. In the same way a road will always need roadworks, you will always need to pay attention to your mental well-being.
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6: And now the weather for this Sunday, the 20th of September. Well, for the Hunter, it's going to be a sunny and warm day. Top of 33 in Cessnock and Singleton, 32 in Maitland. For Port Stephens, plenty of sunshine. A top of 29 in Nelson's Bay and around 31 in Raymond Terrace. Newcastle, sunny with a top of 31 in the city. Wall's End reaching a warmer 33 degrees. Lake Macquarie, sunny, a top around 32. And finally, the Central Coast. Sunny all day, tops of 29 in Gosford in the entrance. Overall, a hot, sunny and dry Sunday right across the region. That's the weather this Sunday, the 20th of September, right here on Rema 99.7, where we are speaking life.
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6: 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My name's Ken Robinson. On today's show, we're talking about understanding that not every thought comes from you. This isn't such an important thing to remember, especially when your mind is feeling busy, it's racing, it's under attack. Sometimes a thought comes into your mind and it feels so loud that you start to believe it must be true. A thought might say like, "Well, you're a failure," or "God does not care about you," or "You've made too many mistakes," or "There is no way forward from here." But just because a thought is in your mind, that does not mean it is from God, and it does not always mean it came from your own heart either. The Bible teaches us to be careful with our thoughts. In 2 Corinthians chapter 10, verse 5, Paul says, "We take captive every thought to make it obedient to Christ." That means we do not have to accept every thought that turns up. We do not have to let every fear, every accusation, or every dark idea move into our mind and make itself at home. We can stop and ask, does this line up with what Jesus says? Jesus speaks truth. Jesus brings peace. Jesus corrects us with love. Jesus leads us toward life. Where the enemy does the opposite, he accuses, he tries to frighten you, he tries to confuse you, he tries to make us feel trapped and alone. So when a troubling thought comes, try not to panic. Take a moment, take a pause, take a deep breath, and bring it to Jesus. You might pray, "Lord, this thought is troubling me. I don't want this thought anymore. I'm giving it to you. Help me to know what is true and help me to reject anything that is not from you." And then take a moment to replace the lie with truth. If the thought says you're alone, remember, God says, "I will never leave you." If the thought says you are hopeless, remember, God says he has a future and a hope for you. If the thought says you're condemned, remember, the Bible says there is no condemnation for those who are in Christ Jesus. You do not have to fight every thought by yourself. God gives you his word, his spirit, and his peace. And some of you right now may be thinking, "Well, that sounds easy for you, Ken Robinson, but I struggle with negative thoughts all the time. I mean, they just keep coming." Well, do you know what? You are no different to me. I've been on this radio station for the last 2.5 years, and I remember when our former CEO, Ben, gave me the opportunity to do Sunday mornings. It was about the ninth week, and I said to him, look, I'm really concerned if I'm going well. Are you happy with what I'm doing? And he said, look, we love it. And eventually he stopped me. He said, look, Ken, the day we ring up and ask you to come in for a meeting to talk about your program, then you'll know something is wrong. And so I walked away and I got on with it. And it's now been 2.5 years and I love doing this program. I love joining you every Sunday morning just to share the gospel and share our faith together. And then about a month or so ago, we had an interim CEO, Rick Prosser, join the station. And I get this phone call. Mr. Prosser would like you to come in and have a chat about what you're doing. Now, over the last 2 years, I've had nothing but support and positive feedback from the radio station. But do you know what? The devil took that as an opportunity to have a go at me. It was a week before that meeting happened, and my thoughts ran wild. I started hearing voices in my head going, ah, they've finally worked out that you're no good at this, and this new guy, he's going to get rid of you. You'll be lucky if you have your radio show after this meeting. And my wife said to me, and quite a few of my friends, Christian friends, said, Ken, you're crazy. You're doing a great job. What are you worried about? And I said, well, this thought keeps coming to me that maybe they're unhappy. And so I got myself into an anxious knot. Have you ever been in that situation where you feel that anxiety and it gets really overwhelming? Well, that's what I was like. Anyway, I arrived at the station. I was really nervous. I even got dressed up thinking maybe that will help. I don't know what getting dressed up had to do with it. But anyway, I dressed up. And I walked into the interim CEO's office and big smile, Rick Prosser. Hi, Ken. Lovely to chat. Let's sit down. And I just said, are you happy with what I'm doing? He said, we love it. My wife listens to you. You're doing a great job. Now, interestingly enough, I had 6 months earlier started a daily podcast devotional. And I raised the thought. I said, you know, I'd love to get this on the radio. And he said, you know, I've heard that podcast. My wife's heard that podcast. A lot of people tell me you do a great podcast and we would love to have it on the radio. And so for the last 3 weeks, I think we're coming to the fourth week, every Monday to Friday, after 10 past 10, I think it is, you can hear my daily devotional. Now, that is how the devil works, right? So at the beginning, when I got the phone call, the devil started attacking me, telling me I'm a failure, they're going to get rid of me, I'm no good. But the truth was the exact opposite. In actual fact, as a result of that meeting, not only am I heard on Sunday mornings, I'm heard Monday to Friday with my daily devotional the week ahead at 10 past 10. Now, why am I sharing that with you? Well, my thinking is if I can come under attack, I have a feeling that maybe you can come under attack. Maybe you've been under attack this week. And so I suggest that today you sit down with a friend and pray through that. Sit down with your partner, a mate, it doesn't matter who. Sit down with somebody and just share your thoughts. Get it out in the open and get the truth in front of you. Because you know what? The devil wants you to think about these things. He wants you to do what I spent a week doing, which is worrying about something that there was no need to worry. Don't let the devil do that to you. Don't let him ruin your life. The enemy wants to steal and destroy. And the only way he can do it is through your thoughts. What thoughts are you listening to today? Thank you for being a part of our conversation today. I'm Ken Robinson. 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

Well, hello and welcome back to our program, Sunday Mornings, right here on Rema 99.7. My name's Ken Robinson. On today's show, we're talking about understanding that not every thought comes from you. This isn't such an important thing to remember, especially when your mind is feeling busy, it's racing, it's under attack. Sometimes a thought comes into your mind and it feels so loud that you start to believe it must be true. A thought might say like, well, you're a failure, or God does not care about you, or you've made too many mistakes, or there is no way forward from here. But just because a thought is in your mind, that does not mean it is from God, and it does not always mean it came from your own heart either. The Bible teaches us to be careful with our thoughts. In 2 Corinthians chapter 10, verse 5, Paul says, we take captive every thought to make it obedient to Christ. That means we do not have to accept every thought that turns up. We do not have to let every fear, every accusation, or every dark idea move into our mind and make itself at home. We can stop and ask, does this line up with what Jesus says? Jesus speaks truth. Jesus brings peace. Jesus corrects us with love. Jesus leads us toward life. Where the enemy does the opposite, he accuses, he tries to frighten you, he tries to confuse you, he tries to make us feel trapped and alone. So when a troubling thought comes, try not to panic. Take a moment, take a pause, take a deep breath, and bring it to Jesus. You might pray, Lord, this thought is troubling me. I don't want this thought anymore. I'm giving it to you. Help me to know what is true and help me to reject anything that is not from you. And then take a moment to replace the lie with truth. If the thought says you're alone, remember, God says, I will never leave you. If the thought says you are hopeless, remember, God says he has a future and a hope for you. If the thought says you're condemned, remember, the Bible says there is no condemnation for those who are in Christ Jesus. You do not have to fight every thought by yourself. God gives you his word, his spirit, and his peace. And some of you right now may be thinking,

Well, that sounds easy for you, Ken Robinson, but I struggle with negative thoughts all the time. I mean, they just keep coming. Well, do you know what? You are no different to me. I've been on this radio station for the last 2.5 years, and I remember when our former CEO, Ben, gave me the opportunity to do Sunday mornings. It was about the 9th week, and I said to him, look, I'm really concerned if I'm going well. Are you happy with what I'm doing? And he said, look, we love it. And eventually he stopped me. He said, look, Ken, the day we ring up and ask you to come in for a meeting to talk about your program, then you'll know something is wrong. And so I walked away and I got on with it. And it's now been 2.5 years, and I love doing this program. I love joining you every Sunday morning just to share the gospel and share our faith together. And then about a month or so ago, we had an interim CEO, Rick Prosser, join the station, and I get this phone call. Mr. Prosser would like you to come in and have a chat about what you're doing. Now, over the last 2 years, I've had nothing but support and positive feedback from the radio station. But you know what? The devil took that as an opportunity to have a go at me. It was a week before that meeting happened, and my thoughts ran wild. I started hearing voices in my head going, they finally worked out that you're no good at this, and this new guy, he's going to get rid of you. You'll be lucky if you have your radio show after this meeting. And my wife said to me, and quite a few of my friends, Christian friends, said, Ken, you're crazy. You're doing a great job. What are you worried about? And I said, well, this thought isn't coming to me that maybe they're unhappy. And so I got myself into an anxious knot. Have you ever been in that situation where you feel that anxiety and it gets really overwhelming? Well, that's what I was like. Anyway, I arrived at the station. I was really nervous. I even got dressed up thinking maybe that will help. I don't know what getting dressed up had to do with it. But anyway, I dressed up. And I walked into the interim CEO's office and big smile, Rick Prosser. Hi, Ken. Lovely to chat. Let's sit down. And I just said, are you happy with what I'm doing? He said, we love it. My wife listens to you. You're doing a great job. Now, interestingly enough, I had 6 months earlier started a daily podcast devotional. And I raised the thought. I said, you know, I'd love to get this on the radio. And he said, you know, I've heard that podcast. My wife's heard that podcast. A lot of people tell me you do a great podcast and we would love to have it on the radio. And so for the last 3 weeks, I think we're coming to the 4th week, every Monday to Friday, after 10 past 10, I think it is, you can hear my daily devotional. Now, that is how the devil works, right? So at the beginning, when I got the phone call, the devil started attacking me, telling me I'm a failure, they're going to get rid of me, I'm no good. But the truth was the exact opposite. In actual fact, as a result of that meeting, not only am I heard on Sunday mornings, I'm heard Monday to Friday with my daily devotional the week ahead at 10 past 10. Now, why am I sharing that with you? Well, my thinking is if I can come under attack, I have a feeling that maybe you can come under attack. Maybe you've been under attack this week. And so I suggest that today you sit down with a friend and pray through that. Sit down with your partner, a mate, it doesn't matter who. Sit down with somebody and just share your thoughts. Get it out in the open and get the truth in front of you. Because you know what? The devil wants you to think about these things. He wants you to do what I spent a week doing, which is worrying about something that there was no need to worry. Don't let the devil do that to you. Don't let him ruin your life. The enemy wants to steal and destroy. And the only way he can do it is through your thoughts. What thoughts are you listening to today? Thank you for being a part of our conversation today. I'm Ken Robinson. You're listening to our program Sunday Mornings, right here on Rhema 99.7, where we are speaking life.

This is Hope with God. I'm Andrew Palau. Do you need a friend? In this world with connections that are so fleeting, it's easy to get disconnected. The book of Proverbs says this: a friend loves at all times, and a brother is born for times of adversity. What if you could find a friendship that would truly last? The Bible teaches us about a friendship with God through Jesus Christ. Jesus once said this in the book of John: I have called you friends, for everything that I learned from my Father, I have made known to you. If you're looking for a friendship that will last, take a moment to pray and ask Jesus to be your friend. Pray this: Jesus, I want to know you. Thank you for forgiving me, for paying the penalty on the cross that I should have paid. What a friend you are. Amen. Start that journey today. It started with that prayer, but there's more to go. Always remember, there is hope with God.

0: Well, hello and welcome back to our program, Sunday Mornings, right here on Rema 99.7. My name's Ken Robinson. On today's show, we're talking about understanding that not every thought comes from you. This isn't such an important thing to remember, especially when your mind is feeling busy, it's racing, it's under attack. Sometimes a thought comes into your mind and it feels so loud that you start to believe it must be true. A thought might say like, well, you're a failure, or God does not care about you, or you've made too many mistakes, or there is no way forward from here. But just because a thought is in your mind, that does not mean it is from God, and it does not always mean it came from your own heart either. The Bible teaches us to be careful with our thoughts. In 2 Corinthians chapter 10, verse 5, Paul says, we take captive every thought to make it obedient to Christ. That means we do not have to accept every thought that turns up. We do not have to let every fear, every accusation, or every dark idea move into our mind and make itself at home. We can stop and ask, does this line up with what Jesus says? Jesus speaks truth. Jesus brings peace. Jesus corrects us with love. Jesus leads us toward life. Where the enemy does the opposite, he accuses, he tries to frighten you, he tries to confuse you, he tries to make us feel trapped and alone. So when a troubling thought comes, try not to panic. Take a moment, take a pause, take a deep breath, and bring it to Jesus. You might pray, Lord, this thought is troubling me. I don't want this thought anymore. I'm giving it to you. Help me to know what is true and help me to reject anything that is not from you. And then take a moment to replace the lie with truth. If the thought says you're alone, remember, God says, I will never leave you. If the thought says you are hopeless, remember, God says he has a future and a hope for you. If the thought says you're condemned, remember the Bible says there is no condemnation for those who are in Christ Jesus. You do not have to fight every thought by yourself. God gives you his word, his spirit, and his peace. And some of you right now may be thinking, well, that sounds easy for you, Ken Robinson. But I struggle with negative thoughts all the time. I mean, they just keep coming. Well, do you know what? You are no different to me. I've been on this radio station for the last 2.5 years. And I remember when our former CEO, Ben, gave me the opportunity to do Sunday mornings. It was about the 9th week. And I said to him, look, I'm really concerned if I'm going well. Are you happy with what I'm doing? And he said, look, we love it. And eventually he stopped me. He said, look, Ken, the day we ring up and ask you to come in for a meeting to talk about your program, then you'll know something is wrong. And so I walked away and I got on with it. And it's now been 2.5 years and I love doing this program. I love joining you every Sunday morning just to share the gospel and share our faith together. And then about a month or so ago, we had an interim CEO, Rick Prosser, join the station. And I get this phone call. Mr. Prosser would like you to come in and have a chat about what you're doing. Now, over the last 2 years, I've had nothing but support and positive feedback from the radio station. But do you know what? The devil took that as an opportunity to have a go at me. It was a week before that meeting happened, and my thoughts ran wild. I started hearing voices in my head going, they finally worked out that you're no good at this. And this new guy, he's going to get rid of you. You'll be lucky if you have your radio show after this meeting. And my wife said to me, and quite a few of my friends, Christian friends, said, Ken, you're crazy. You're doing a great job. What are you worried about? And I said, well, this thought isn't coming to me that maybe they're unhappy. And so I got myself into an anxious knot. Have you ever been in that situation where you feel that anxiety and it gets really overwhelming? Well, that's what I was like. Anyway, I arrived at the station. I was really nervous. I even got dressed up thinking maybe that will help. I don't know what getting dressed up had to do with it. But anyway, I dressed up and I walked into the interim CEO's office and big smile, Rick Prosser. Hi, Ken. Lovely to chat. Let's sit down. And I just said, are you happy with what I'm doing? He said, we love it. My wife listens to you. You're doing a great job. Now, interestingly enough, I had 6 months earlier started a daily podcast devotional. And I raised the thought. I said, you know, I'd love to get this on the radio. And he said, you know, I've heard that podcast. My wife's heard that podcast. A lot of people tell me you do a great podcast and we would love to have it on the radio. And so for the last 3 weeks, I think we're coming to the fourth week, every Monday to Friday after 10 past 10, I think it is, you can hear my daily devotional. Now, that is how the devil works, right? So at the beginning, when I got the phone call, the devil started attacking me, telling me I'm a failure. They're going to get rid of me. I'm no good. But the truth was the exact opposite. In actual fact, as a result of that meeting, not only am I heard on Sunday mornings, I'm heard Monday to Friday with my daily devotional the week ahead at 10 past 10. Now, why am I sharing that with you? Well, my thinking is if I can come under attack, I have a feeling that maybe you can come under attack. Maybe you've been under attack this week. And so I suggest that today you sit down with a friend and pray through that. Sit down with your partner, a mate, it doesn't matter who. Sit down with somebody and just share your thoughts. Get it out in the open and get the truth in front of you. Because you know what? The devil wants you to think about these things. He wants you to do what I spent a week doing, which is worrying about something that there was no need to worry. Don't let the devil do that to you. Don't let him ruin your life. The enemy wants to steal and destroy. And the only way he can do it is through your thoughts. What thoughts are you listening to today? Thank you for being a part of our conversation today. I'm Ken Robinson. 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

0: Well, hello and welcome back to our program, Sunday Mornings, right here on Rima 99.7. My name's Ken Robinson. On today's show, we're talking about understanding that not every thought comes from you. 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
0: And now the weather for this Sunday, the 20th of September. Well, for the Hunter, it's going to be a sunny and warm day. Top of 33 in Cessnock and Singleton, 32 in Maitland. For Port Stephens, plenty of sunshine. A top of 29 in Nelson's Bay and around 31 in Raymond Terrace. Newcastle, sunny with a top of 31 in the city. Wall's End reaching a warmer 33 degrees. Lake Macquarie, sunny, a top around 32. And finally, the Central Coast. Sunny all day, tops of 29 in Gosford in the entrance. Overall, a hot, sunny and dry Sunday right across the region. That's the weather this Sunday, the 20th of September, right here on Rima 99.7, where we are speaking live.
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Hi, this is Ken Robinson and welcome back to our program, Sunday Mornings, right here on Rima 99.7. On today's show, we're talking about testing thoughts against God's truth. One of the most helpful things that we can learn to do is to slow down and ask, is this thought true? Because not every thought that comes into our mind should be trusted. You see, some thoughts sound convincing, but they lead us away from peace. Some thoughts feel powerful, but they are built on fear. Some thoughts come with guilt, shame, pressure, or confusion. And before we know it, we're carrying a weight God never asked us to carry. I love what it says in John 1 John chapter 4, verse 1. The Bible says, "Do not believe every spirit, but test the spirits to see whether they are from God." That is very practical advice. It means we do not have to accept everything that speaks into our mind or heart. We're allowed to test it. We're allowed to ask, does this line up with God's word? For example, a thought might say, you are worthless. But God's word says, you are loved. You are created with purpose and you are precious to him. A thought might say, oh, God has given up on you. But the Bible shows us again and again that God is patient, merciful, and faithful. A thought might say, well, there is no hope. But Jesus is the hope of the world, and with him, there is always a way forward. So when a thought troubles you, do not just let it sit there and speak over your life. Bring it to the truth of God. I mean, to start off with, you might pray, Lord, is this thought from you? Does this thought match your word? If it's not from you, help me to just let it go. Now, that's an extremely wise prayer. You see, God does not lead us by fear and cruelty. He leads us with truth, love, peace, and conviction that brings life. There's a big difference between conviction and condemnation. Conviction says, come back to God. There is grace. There is a better way. Condemnation says, you're finished. There's no hope. No one could possibly love you. That second voice is not from God. So today, can I suggest that you test the thoughts that come at you? Do not agree with every voice. Hold each thought up to God's truth and let his word have the final say. Thank you for being a part of our conversation this Sunday. I'm Ken Robinson, and you're listening to Sunday Mornings, right here on Rima 99.7, where we are speaking love.

Well, good morning, and if you just joined us, welcome to the last part of the second hour of our program, Sunday Mornings, here on Rumba 99.7. My name's Ken Robinson. Don't forget that you can join me every Sunday between 6am and 9. 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Well, today we're going to chat about resisting the enemy instead of agreeing with him. You see, when we're under pressure, especially in our thoughts, it can become easy to start agreeing with things that are not true. A thought comes in and says, "You are weak." And before long, we start thinking, "Well, of course I'm weak." Another thought might say, "Ken, you will never change." And I start thinking, "Well, maybe that's true." A thought says, "God is not listening." And you know what? We begin to pull back from prayer. And that is how the enemy often works. He plants a lie, then he waits for us to agree with it. But here's the truth. In James chapter 4, verse 7, it says, "Submit yourselves then to God. Resist the devil, and he will flee from you." Notice the order there. First, submit to God. That means we turn our heart toward him. We say, "Lord, I belong to you. I trust you. I want your truth more than these thoughts." Then we resist the devil. You see, resisting does not always mean shouting or doing something dramatic. Sometimes resisting is simply saying, "Nope, I'm not going to agree with that lie." It might sound like this: "No, I'm not abandoned. God is with me. No, I'm not hopeless. Jesus is my hope. No, there is no way I'm condemned because I belong to Christ." Now that is resistance. Every time you choose God's strength over the enemy's lie, you're standing firm. And you do not do this in your own strength. Remember that, because God is there to help you. You can't do this by yourself. You need God's strength. You see, his spirit strengthens you. His word gives you something solid to stand on. So when the enemy attacks your mind, do not sit down and have a conversation with a lie. Do not let it lead you around all day. Bring it to God, reject what is false, and speak what is true. It may feel simple, but it's a powerful approach. You see, the enemy wants your agreement, but he does not have to get it. Instead of listening to those thoughts and agreeing with them, you can stand with God today, even in the small moments, and let his truth be the voice you listen to. It's great to have you with us as we delve into today's topic together here on Rumba 99.7, where we are speaking life.

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9: Well, good morning, everyone. Thank you for joining us, and welcome again to God's Word for God's World. Great to have you with us. Thank you so much for your company this morning. Hope you're having a great day today. And today we are starting a new series from 2 Thessalonians in the New Testament. You might recall that last week we finished a rather lengthy series from Daniel in the Old Testament, which I thoroughly enjoyed, and I hope it was a great blessing to you as well. And I'm really excited about this series from 2 Thessalonians. So we're getting into that this morning. As always, we hope and pray that when God speaks to us all through his word this morning, that he will be encouraging, helping and equipping us to live the life that he wants us to be living. So let's have a listen now to God's word.
10: Today's reading is from 2 Thessalonians chapter 1, verses 1 to 12. Paul, Silas and Timothy. To the Church of the Thessalonians in God our Father and the Lord Jesus Christ. Grace and peace to you from God the Father and the Lord Jesus Christ. We ought always to thank God for you, brothers and sisters, and rightly so, because your faith is growing more and more, and the love all of you have for one another is increasing. Therefore, among God's churches, we boast about your perseverance and faith in all the persecutions and trials you are enduring. All this is evidence that God's judgment is right, and as a result, you will be counted worthy of the kingdom of God, for which you are suffering. God is just. He will pay back trouble to those who trouble you, and give relief to you who are troubled, and to us as well. This will happen when the Lord Jesus is revealed from heaven in blazing fire with his powerful angels. He will punish those who do not know God and do not obey the gospel of our Lord Jesus. They will be punished with everlasting destruction and shut out from the presence of the Lord and from the glory of his might on the day he comes to be glorified in his holy people and to be marveled at among all those who have believed. This includes you, because you believed our testimony to you. With this in mind, we constantly pray for you, that our God may make you worthy of his calling, and that by his power he may bring to fruition your every desire for goodness and your every deed prompted by faith. We pray this so that the name of our Lord Jesus may be glorified in you, and you in him, according to the grace of our God and the Lord Jesus Christ.
9: And now it's over to Stephen Taylor to bring us God's word.
11: Many of you will remember the film Saving Private Ryan, set in World War II. After the D-Day landings, a squad of American soldiers is given a dangerous mission to find one man, Private James Ryan, and bring him home. Ryan's three brothers have already been killed in the war, and military leaders decide that no family should lose all of their sons in war. But the mission to save Private Ryan comes at a tremendous cost. One by one, members of the rescue team are killed. Finally, Captain John Miller, played by Tom Hanks, is mortally wounded. And as he lies dying, he looks at Ryan and he speaks two simple words: earn this. Years later, the film ends with an elderly Ryan standing before Miller's grave. Surrounded by his family, he turns to his wife and asks, "Tell me I've led a good life. Tell me I'm a good man." He spent decades wondering whether he'd been worthy of the sacrifice that had saved him. And that question resonates deeply with us. If someone gave their life so that we could live, wouldn't we want to honour that sacrifice? Wouldn't we want our lives to reflect the cost that was paid? Well, that's the big idea in 2 Thessalonians chapter 1, where Paul prays that believers would be made worthy of God's calling. The sacrifice Jesus made for us was so incredible that you and I need to live lives of gratitude that are worthy of God's call on our lives. Especially when life gets tough, we need to stand firm in God's grace. And that's what the book of 2 Thessalonians begins with, God's grace. Paul, Silas and Timothy to the church of Thessalonians, in God our Father and the Lord Jesus Christ, grace and peace to you from God the Father and the Lord Jesus Christ. Paul is writing his second letter to the Thessalonians in short succession. In and around 50 AD, he's preached the gospel to the people of Thessalonica. They've accepted this good news. They've turned from idols to follow the true and living God. But then Paul has been driven out of town, only just escaping with his life. He has to leave these young, defenseless Christians at the mercy of extreme persecution. Paul then wrote his first letter, 1 Thessalonians, almost immediately to try and encourage them to stick with their faith. But then a rumor circulated that Jesus had already come back, and that means the Thessalonian Christians had been left behind. So the Thessalonians began asking themselves, have we been forgotten by God? Is it all worth it? So here Paul puts pen to paper again, and he writes his second letter to the church at Thessalonica. Yes, he says, it's worth it. You can be certain of that. Stand firm. Hang in there. Besides, verse 3, we always thank God for you, brothers and sisters, and rightly so, because your faith is growing more and more, and the love all of you have for one another is increasing. Therefore, among God's churches, we boast about your perseverance and faith in all the persecutions and trials you're enduring. Paul begins with thanksgiving. We always thank God for you. Notice what he doesn't thank God for. He doesn't thank God that their life is easy. He thanks God because their faith is growing and their love is increasing despite suffering. Paul is showing these new believers a surprise measure of success. Now, many churches measure success by attendance or budget or buildings or programs. Paul measures success differently. He asks, is our faith growing? Is our love increasing? Are we persevering? Those are the marks of spiritual health. That's what success is all about. For these three qualities, faith, love, and perseverance work together. Firstly, faith trusts God. It believes that God is sovereign, Christ is Lord, and his promises are true even when circumstances are difficult. So Paul is talking about growing faith, flourishing, fruitful, lively faith. Did you know that faith grows? It's not static. Christian faith is a living thing. It grows like a tree, and like a tree needs to be tended, cultivated, and cared for. Likewise, our faith grows as we meet together in worship, as we read God's word, as we pray, and as we lean on each other for support. If we neglect these things, our faith will be stunted and may wither, become fragile and fleeting. But Paul can see, in the case of the Thessalonians at least, the faith that God has given them was flourishing. As well as that, their love was increasing. You see, our love is the outward expression of faith. As believers trust God's love for them, they become increasingly free to love others sacrificially. For love says, because Christ has loved me, I will love my brothers and sisters. Genuine faith always bears the fruit of love. Even through the tough times, faith and love will persevere over time. For perseverance says, I'll keep trusting Christ and loving others, even when it's costly. You see, anyone can follow Jesus when life is easy, but perseverance is what happens when faith remains firm and love remains active through suffering. Imagine a marathon runner. Faith is confidence that the finishing line is worth reaching. Love is helping other runners along the way, and perseverance is continuing to put one foot in another despite exhaustion. You see, when our faith deepens, our love will expand. And when our faith and love are tested, perseverance develops. And as perseverance grows, faith becomes stronger and love becomes richer. And that's why Paul thanks God for all three. Together they are evidence that God is maturing his people. And when I think about it, that's been my experience. It isn't in the good times that I grow in my faith, it's in the tough times. When all is dark around me, God's light, God's love, God's grace comes right to the fore. And that is why Paul thanks God for the Thessalonians' faith, hope and perseverance. For God's grace has changed them. On the outside, they have their hurts and their scars, but on the inside, their spirits are soaring. Their faith is growing. Their love is overflowing. God's grace then leads to God's justice, and that will come sometime in the future. We can stand firm in tough times when we see God's grace at work and when we remember that God's judgment is coming. Verse 5, all this is evident that God's judgment is right, and as a result that you will be counted worthy of the kingdom of God for which you're suffering. The believer's endurance demonstrates that God is already at work in them, and they truly belong to his kingdom. You see, suffering does not make them worthy of salvation. Rather, their faithful response to suffering reveals the reality of God's saving grace in their lives. Their perseverance is evidence of genuine faith and a foretaste of God's final verdict. On the last day, God will publicly declare them righteous in Christ, showing that his judgment concerning them has always been just and right. But what does God's justice actually look like? Verse 6. God is just. He'll pay back trouble to those who trouble you and give relief to you who are troubled and to us as well. Paul says God is just. And that simple statement changes everything. The universe is not governed by chaos. History is not random. God is not indifferent. God is just. One day he'll reverse every injustice suffered by his people. And here in verses 6 and 7, we see how that works when God shows us justice on the final day. He will pay back trouble to those who trouble you. He'll give back to those what they have done to others. We might put it this way, they'll get an eye for an eye, a tooth for a tooth. They'll get exactly what they deserve. But to those who have already been judged because Jesus has been judged in their place, they'll get relief from their troubles. Now, I don't know how many times you've been wronged or how many ways you've been victimized. I don't know how long you've waited for justice to be served, but I do know that God is not deaf to your cries. Genesis 18, verse 25 asks, will not the judge of all the earth do what is right? And the answer is a resounding yes. But that leads to another question, doesn't it? When? When will he make everything right? When will I experience this justice from God? Well, it's not here and now. Verse 7 goes on to say that justice will come when the Lord Jesus Christ is revealed from heaven in a blazing fire and with his powerful angels. It's only when Jesus comes again will everything be resolved. And we'll all know when that happens because Jesus will come in blazing glory and accompanied by God's own army of angels. In the same way that someone coming out of 10 Downing Street to meet the press has the authority of the British government, so someone coming out of heaven has God's full authority. But how will this judgment be enacted? Verse 8, he'll punish those who do not know God and do not obey the gospel of our Lord Jesus. They'll be punished with everlasting destruction and shut out from the presence of the Lord and from the glory of his might. Here we see Paul describes the fate of those who reject Christ with four sobering expressions. Together they present a comprehensive picture of God's righteous judgment. First, their punishment is everlasting. This judgment is not temporary or corrective, it's eternal. Just as eternal life lasts forever, so eternal punishment also lasts forever. Paul emphasizes the permanence of the final verdict. There'll be no second chance beyond the return of Christ. Second, it involves destruction. Paul's not teaching annihilation here, as though unbelievers now cease to exist. Rather, destruction refers to ruin and loss. Human beings were created to know and worship and enjoy God. Judgment brings the complete destruction of God's purposes for our lives. All that he made us to be and do for eternity will be completely destroyed. Thirdly, unbelievers are shut out from the very presence of the Lord. Throughout Scripture, God's presence is the source of all joy and peace, life and blessing. The greatest tragedy of hell is not physical suffering, but separation from the God from whom humanity was made. Every good gift ultimately comes from God's presence. To be excluded from it is a terrible, terrible loss. Fourth, they are excluded from the glory of his power. Believers will one day marvel at Christ's glorious reign and experience the fullness of his saving power. Unbelievers, however, will not share in that glory. They'll witness Christ's triumph not as participants, but as those under his just judgment. Together, these four descriptions remind us that God's judgment is real, just, eternal, relationally devastating, and entirely avoidable. For if they were just to have faith in Jesus Christ, who bore all their judgment on behalf of all who trusted him, instead of receiving God's just judgment, they'd experience his gracious blessings. Friends, we can't afford to forget that there is a day of reckoning coming to every person in this world. And if they do not put their trust in Jesus' death, taking the punishment that they'll one day receive, they are in deep, deep trouble. Friends, when people are not treating you well, look forward to the future. God is just. God will repay evil for evil, which means we can leave justice in his capable hands. Paul continues, verse 10, on that day he comes to be glorified in his holy people and to be marveled at among all those who have believed. And this includes you because you believed our testimony to you. If we believe, we'll be glorified in Jesus and he'll be glorified in us. Then on that day he returns, we'll be changed and become completely holy, which means the work of Christ that began at the cross will be completed at his second coming. And so we'll enjoy his constant presence and we'll be transformed and become like him for all eternity. So what then is God's purpose for us as we wait? Verse 11, with this in mind, we constantly pray for you that our God may make you worthy of his calling, and that by his power he may bring to fruition your every desire for goodness and for your every deed prompted by faith. We pray this so that the name of our Lord Jesus may be glorified in you and you in him, according to the grace of our God and Lord Jesus Christ. God's purpose is that we would be worthy of his calling. By saying this, he's not suggesting that Christians earn their salvation. Rather, he prays that their lives would increasingly reflect the gracious calling they've received in Christ. And that will involve at least four things. Firstly, we fulfill God's good purposes. Paul prays that God would bring to completion every desire for goodness. God saves us for a purpose. Christians are called to pursue what is good, pleasing, and honoring to God. A worthy life is not passive, but actively seeking to align all that we do with God's purposes in the world, whether through service, generosity, evangelism, or godly character. We need to live in a way that God would count us as worthy of our calling, for our actions can either glorify him or drag his name through the mud. Secondly, involves acts prompted by faith. Paul also prays that God would empower every deed prompted by faith. Faith is not merely intellectual belief, it produces action. Genuine faith leads believers to obey God, trust his promises, and step forward in service even when their circumstances are difficult. Good works are the fruit of faith, not the cause of salvation. Thirdly, Paul prays that we might glorify Jesus. The ultimate goal is that the name of our Lord Jesus may be glorified in you. The Christian life is a Christ-centered life. Our words, decisions, relationships, and service should point people to Jesus rather than ourselves. A worthy life seeks to make much of Christ. And lastly, Paul prays that we might live our lives in line with God's grace. Paul concludes by grounding everything in the grace of our God and the Lord Jesus Christ. God's calling begins with grace, it's sustained by grace, and it ends in grace. believers grow not through self-effort alone, but through God's gracious work continuing in them. A worthy life is therefore a grateful response to grace rather than an attempt to earn God's favour. You see, if we take God's grace, if we escape God's justice, if we ignore God's good purposes for our lives and continue to live as we please, it's like slapping God again in the face. It's thumbing our noses at his goodness. It really is the ultimate insult. And it shows we aren't really saved. But if we open ourselves up to God's grace, remember God's judgment, and seek to live according to God's purposes, God's power flows through us and changes us and makes us more and more like Jesus. So even in the tough times, we'll be able to stand firm. In Billy Graham's last book, he tells a story of a son who leaves his father at home in South America and makes a real hash of his life, a bit like a modern-day prodigal son. He's away a long time and then he hears that his dad has died and he comes back to his hometown just at the time that his dad's belongings are being auctioned off. Among the items for sale is a painting of his father and he decides to make a bid for it, but he's outbid by another woman. He approaches her after the auction and asks why she was willing to pay such a high price for the picture, and she explained that the picture frame is very valuable. He tells her his story and asks for the picture itself, and she's happy to give it to him, but as she removes it from the frame, an envelope with the son's name written on it falls out, and in it is a letter from the father assuring him of his constant love and prayers and telling him that there's a bank draft for him at a certain location. The woman then looks the son in the eye and says, "Go and live a life worthy of your father's name." And that's what Paul is telling us today. Go and live a life worthy of your heavenly father's name. Whatever you do will be nothing compared to the grace that God has given you. Whatever wrong has come your way will be righted by God's justice on the last day. However you live needs to be in line with God's purposes for your life. So rely upon God's grace. Open yourself up to God's power. Be changed by God's justice and go and live a life worthy of Jesus. Stand firm in his grace. No matter how hard life gets, it's going to be worth it. It'll be more than worth it. God will make sure that it is for you and me. Let's pray. Help us, Lord, to know what a life worthy of the gospel looks like, and then give us the power and the strength for your Holy Spirit to actually live that life, so that all that we do and all that we say might give you the glory and honor and praise you deserve. And we ask it in Jesus' name. Amen.
9: Well, thank you so much for joining us this morning. It was great to have you with us. If you'd like to get in contact with us to tell us anything or ask anything of us, we'd absolutely love to hear from you. It'd be a great encouragement and pleasure to hear from you. And you can do that through our website at charlestownpresbyterian.org.au. Well, we're off and running with our new series from 2 Thessalonians. I hope you can join us again next Sunday. Until then, have a fantastic day today and a wonderful week ahead. May God bless you, and bye for now.

Well, if you're just joining us, welcome to our program Sunday Mornings here on Rumour 99.7. My name's Ken Robinson. Great to have your company this Sunday. On today's show, we're talking about replacing lies with the Word of God. When the enemy attacks the mind, he often does it through lies. Not always loud lies. Sometimes they are quiet. Sometimes they sound like your own thought, your own voice. Sometimes they come when you're tired, discouraged, or you're already feeling low. A lie might say, Ken, you're alone. Another lie might say, Ken, God has finished with you. And another might say, nothing will ever get better. And if we keep listening to those lies, they can start to feel true, even when they are not. That is why we need the Word of God. Jesus said in John chapter 8, verse 32, then you will know the truth, and the truth will set you free. You see, truth brings freedom. Lies bring fear. So when a lie comes into your mind, do not just ignore it. Replace it with what God says. If the lie says you're alone, God says, I will never leave you nor forsake you. If the lie says you're too weak, God says, my grace is sufficient for you. If the lie says that you are condemned, God says there is now no condemnation for those who are in Christ Jesus. If the lie says you will not make it, God says, I am your refuge and your strength. This is not about pretending that life is easy. It's about choosing which voice gets the final word. You may still feel pressure. You may still feel tired. You may still have to keep praying through it. But God's word gives you something strong to stand on when your feelings are all over the place. A simple thing you can do is to keep one Bible very close. Write it down, put it near your bed, save it in your phone. Say it out loud when your mind feels under attack. Keep those scriptures in front of you that speak to the lie. You might say, Lord, I choose your truth today. Help me reject every lie that does not come from you. You see, the enemy uses lies to trap us, but God uses truth to set us free. So today, when the lie comes, answer it with the Word of God. Let the truth speak louder. Thank you for being a part of our conversation today. I'm Ken Robinson, and you're listening to Sunday Mornings, right here on Rumour 99.7, where we are speaking love.

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4: And now the weather for this Sunday, the 20th of September. Well, for the Hunter, it's going to be a sunny and warm day. Top of 33 in Cessnock and Singleton, 32 in Maitland. For Port Stephens, plenty of sunshine. A top of 29 in Nelson's Bay and around 31 in Raymond Terrace. Newcastle, sunny with a top of 31 in the city. Walls End reaching a warmer 33 degrees. Lake Macquarie, sunny, a top around 32. And finally, the Central Coast. Sunny all day, tops of 29 in Gosford in the entrance. Overall, a hot, sunny and dry Sunday right across the region. That's the weather this Sunday, the 20th of September, right here on Rima 99.7, where we are speaking life.
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Well, good morning and welcome to the last hour of our program, Sunday mornings here on Rumour 99.7. My name's Ken Robinson. 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You know, when we talk about spiritual attack, it can sound a bit heavy, but the Bible does not tell us about the battle to frighten us. It tells us so we can be ready. In Ephesians chapter 6, verse 13, it says, "Put on the full armour of God, so that when the day of the evil comes, you may be able to stand your ground." That verse is not saying we have to live afraid. It is saying God has given us what we need to stand strong. Think about it like getting dressed in the morning. Most of us would not walk out the front door without putting on what we need for the day. In the same way, we need to be spiritually ready. Putting on the armour of God means choosing truth instead of lies. It remains remembering that we are right with God because of Jesus, not because we've had a perfect week. It means holding on to peace, even when life feels unsettled. It means keeping our faith in our hands, especially when fear starts throwing thoughts at us. It means protecting our mind with the hope of salvation. And it means using the Word of God as our weapon, not our own anger, panic, or worry. You can pray this in a simple way before your day begins. Why don't you try this? Lord, help me walk in your truth today. Lord, guard my heart. Jesus, guard my mind. Strengthen my faith. Help me stand firm when fear, lies, or temptation come against me. Holy Spirit, walk with me today. In Jesus' name, amen. You see, that is a good way to start the day. And you can pray it again during the day when things feel hard. God never leaves you. He's available 365 days of the year, 52 weeks, 24 hours, every hour, every minute, every second. And also, I want you to understand spiritual strength is not about acting tough. It's about staying close to Jesus. It's about remembering that you do not face the day empty-handed. God has given you truth. God has given you peace. God has given you faith. And God has given you His Word. So today, do not step into the battle unprepared. Take a moment. Pray. Remember who you belong to. God has already given you what you need to stand. And before the day gets too noisy, let's let God's truth settle in your heart. You're not walking into this day alone. It's great to have you with us as we delve into today's topic on Rhema 99.7, because I believe once we get an understanding of this, our days are going to be so much better. That's right, you're listening to Sunday Mornings right here on Rhema 99.7, where we are speaking live.

Hi, this is Ken Robinson and welcome back to our program Sunday Mornings right here on Rema 99.7. On today's show, we're talking about praying the name of Jesus over fear, confusion and accusation. There are times when the thoughts in our mind can feel very loud. Fear starts speaking, confusion starts building and accusation starts pointing the finger. And before long, we can feel unsettled, we can feel tired and unsure of what is true. And it's in those moments we need to remember the power and authority of Jesus. In Philippians 2 verses 10 and 11, it says that at the name of Jesus, every knee should bow in heaven and on earth and under the earth, and every tongue acknowledge that Jesus Christ is Lord. That reminds us that the name of Jesus is not just a word we add to the end of a prayer. His name carries authority. His name reminds us who is Lord. His name brings our attention back to the one who has already won the victory. So when fear rises up, you can pray, "In the name of Jesus, I reject this fear. Lord, fill me with your peace." When confusion comes, you can pray, "Jesus, guide my thoughts. Help me see clearly. Please, Lord, lead me in your truth." When accusation comes, you can pray, "In Jesus' name, I do not receive condemnation because I belong to Christ." And this is not about saying words like a formula. It's about turning your heart towards Jesus and standing under his authority. The enemy wants us to feel powerless, but we are not powerless. We belong to Jesus. And when we call on his name, we are reminding ourselves and the enemy that Jesus is Lord over our life, our mind, our heart, and our future. You may need to pray it more than once, and that's okay. Sometimes standing firm means coming back to the same truth again and again. So today, when fear, confusion, or accusation comes against you, do not face it alone. Speak the name of Jesus. Pray simply, stand firmly. His name is greater than every lie and every attack. Thank you for being a part of our conversation today. I'm Ken Robinson, and you're listening to Sunday Mornings, right here on Rema 99.7, where we are speaking life.

0: Well, welcome back to Sunday Mornings and welcome to the last hour of our program. Hi, this is Ken Robinson. Great to have you company this Sunday. On today's show, we're talking about seeking support from trusted believers. You know, when you feel under spiritual attack, it can be tempting to pull away from people. You might think, I don't want to bother anyone, or no one's going to understand. Or maybe you're thinking, I should be strong enough to handle this myself. But that is exactly when we need to be careful, because isolation can make the battle feel heavier than it really is. You see, God never designed us to walk through life alone. In Galatians chapter 6, verse 2, it says, carry each other's burdens, and in this way you will fulfill the law of Christ. That means there are times when we need to let someone help carry what feels too heavy. A trusted believer might be a pastor, a mature Christian friend, a prayer partner, a family member, or someone in your church who has wisdom and kindness. It does not mean you have to tell everyone everything. It simply means finding the right person and saying, listen, I'm struggling. Can you pray with me? Can you help me stand on what is true? There is strength in doing that. Sometimes when our thoughts are loud, we need someone else to gently remind us of God's truth. We need someone to say, you're not alone. We need someone to pray when we feel too tired to pray. We need someone to help us clearly when fear or confusion has been speaking too loudly. And let me say this as well. If the thoughts you're having feel unsafe, frightening, or too much to carry, please reach out for proper help. Speak to your local pastor, minister, a doctor, a counselor, or someone you trust. Getting help is not a lack of faith. It's a wise step. You see, God often brings his help through other people. So today, do not let the enemy push you into silence. Find someone safe. Ask for prayer. Let someone stand with you. And a burden shared is not a sign of weakness. It is a part of how God cares for his people. Well, thank you for being a part of our conversation today. And don't forget you can join me every Monday to Friday at 10 minutes past 10 in the morning for my daily devotional, The Week Ahead. 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

As our time together comes to a close here on Sunday mornings on Rema 99.7, I want to thank you for joining me, Ken Robinson. You know, today has been a powerful reminder of asking God for help when we feel that we're under spiritual attack. This morning, we've been reminded that God is faithful and calls us to surrender our worries to Him. Today, we've talked about the battle that can take place in the mind, and for many of us, including me, that is where the pressure often starts. A thought comes in, a fear rises, an accusation starts to speak, a lie begins to sound true. And before we know it, we can feel tired, discouraged, confused, or even alone. But the truth is, we are not alone. God is near to us. He's not shocked by what we are facing. He is not distant when our thoughts feel heavy. He invites us to come to Him honestly and simply. We do not need perfect words. We can pray, "Lord, help me. I need Your peace. I need Your truth. Please protect my mind." That is a powerful prayer. Today we've been reminded that not every thought deserves our agreement. Some thoughts need to be tested. Some thoughts need to be rejected. And some thoughts need to be taken captive and brought under the truth of Jesus. If a thought leads you towards fear, shame, hopelessness, or isolation, stop and bring it before God. Ask Him, "Lord, is this from You? Does this line up with Your word?" You see, God's voice does not crush you. He may correct you, but He does it with love. He leads us back to grace, truth, peace, and life. And remember, you do not have to fight alone. God gives us His word. He gives us prayer. He gives us the name of Jesus. And He also gives us trusted people who can stand with us when the battle feels heavy. If your thoughts ever feel frightening, please talk to someone. Seek some support. And if you'd like what you've heard today, don't forget that you can join me tomorrow. That's right, Monday morning at 10 minutes past 10 and every weekday, Monday to Friday, for my daily devotional, The Week Ahead. 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I hope you enjoy my daily podcast. 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Until next time, I'm Ken Robinson. You take care. 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
10: Deuteronomy 3:24, it says, O Lord God, you've only begun to show your servant your greatness and your mighty hand. Amen. You know what? Jesus has only just begun to show us. Yeah. Amen. We're not scratching the surface yet. He says to me often, Colin, you haven't scratched the surface. It's like, well, take me further, Lord. I want to go further. So you've only just begun to show your greatness and your mighty hand. For what God is there in heaven or on earth who can do such works and mighty acts as you? Hallelujah. In Psalm 68:35, O God, you are more awesome than your holy places. The God of Israel is he who gives strength and power to his people. Hallelujah. You see, I'm a nothing. I can't do anything. But with Jesus, I can do anything. With Jesus, I can do anything. It's not me that does it. It's Jesus through me. So I've got to keep that door open to allow him to flow through me. And this is what we can tend to do with our mood changes and things. And I was just saying to a brother during the break that, you know, we can slowly acquiesce away from God. And we have that nature in us, which is called the flesh, which moves us away from God. And we need to keep correcting. We need to keep correcting. You know, I often say the Christian life's like bumper cars. Remember when we were kids, we all sort of went around and rammed everybody with our bumper car. I love that. But, yeah, a few neck jolts occasionally. But, you know, we get bumps and we talking about potholes and stuff like that. Taree is the king of potholes, okay? We have them everywhere. You know how ethnic groups move together and live in the same areas? Potholes do the same thing. They've all migrated to Taree. okay? It is the king of you can't tell us anything about potholes. We know them all, you know, we know them all. You know, the best thing about potholes is that people dodge our street because it's full of potholes. Psalm 68:35. Oh, I just read that, didn't I? 1 Kings 8:23. It says, and he said, Lord God of Israel, there's no God in heaven above or on earth below like you, who keep your covenant and mercy and your servants who walk before you with all their hearts. You know, he needs our heart, saints. He needs our heart. And I know, you know, we can get different moods. I get different moods and stuff like that. I have to deal with my flesh quite often. And, you know, the flesh really, it doesn't like to give in. It's, you ever sort of faced up to yourself and gone, I'm going to do that, and the flesh goes, no, you're not. It can be a kind of a daunting experience. But let's go to the next slide. And the heading there is, ultimately, we are called to obey God and not man. Amen. Acts 5:27-29. It says, and when they brought them, this is the disciples, this is before the Sanhedrin, they set them before the council, and the high priest asked them, saying, did we not strictly command you not to teach in this name? And look, you have filled Jerusalem with your doctrine and intend to bring this man's blood on us. But Peter and the other apostles answered him and said, we ought to obey God rather than men. Yeah. Amen. That's no different today. We should be obeying God rather than men. You know, God wants to demonstrate himself through us. He wants us to be witnesses. We're called to be, what's a witness? It's someone who actually moves with God. It's someone who actually demonstrates God. And God is calling us to live in faith, to live in a place of miracles and signs and wonders. And I know that's what your pastors are leading you to. And that's what I can hear the testimonies today. It's brilliant. You know, stay in that place. You know, when you cross over into a place of faith and you just see miracles and signs and wonders all around you. But it's getting rid of the doubt. It's cleaning out the doubt and saying, Lord, I'm not gonna doubt. And when you do doubt, ask forgiveness. Lord, clean that out. I don't want that. Amen. I don't want that doubt. I want to believe you, Lord. Lord, that politician said there's no God. Lord, I believe that you are there, and I believe that you are a powerful God. That politician needs you. Save him, Lord, in Jesus, or her, in Jesus' name. Praise God. Daniel 3:16-18. Shadrach, Meshach, and Abednego answered and said to the king. Now, this was a king, right? O Nebuchadnezzar, we have no need to answer you in this matter. It was already settled in their heart. They said, if that's the case, like he's saying, he'll deliver them if they don't worship his golden image into the burning fiery furnace. You all know that story. It is the most powerful story, I think, in the Bible. But he says, if that's the case, our God whom we serve is able to deliver us from the burning fiery furnace. Amen. And he will deliver us from your hand, O King. Hallelujah. Woo! Hallelujah. I mean, in the face of the King. In the face of the king. Sorry, king, but you're not Jesus. You're not our God. And you have no power unless God gives it to you. But verse 18 says, if God doesn't deliver us, he's basically saying, if not, let it be known to you, O king, that we do not serve your gods, nor will we worship the gold image which you have set up. The next verse, I haven't got there, but it says the king was enraged. They really stirred him up. Heat that thing up 17 times hotter or 7 times hotter. I didn't read that bit. I just didn't. 7 times? Yeah. At least I got the 7 right. But, and what happened? I mean, if you were one of those guys and the guards started dying next to you as you were going down, dropping dead from the heat, you'd sort of be encouraged, wouldn't you? Wow, I'm still standing. But what happened? They came out of there and not a hair on their head was singed. Hallelujah. You know, God's the same God today as he was then. He's not no less power. He's the same God. Amen. What he's waiting for is for us to stand on the word and take the risk. You know, Debbie and I put ourselves in that position a lot. We go, God, if you're not with us, we're dead.
3: That's it.
10: You know, we're stepping out, Lord.
3: Yeah.
10: We're stepping out for you, Lord. And when you do, he saves you. You know what? He loves it when we trust him that much. That really turns him. He just backs up people who stand fast and people who will not be moved. And he's a king, and he's our God, and he wants to deliver us. He wants us to come into a place deeper than what we are even today, saints. Matthew 23, 2-4, the scribes and the Pharisees sit in Moses' seat. Therefore, whatever they tell you to observe, that observe and do not according to their works, for they say and do not do. Do we say and not do? I heard one sometimes. Thanks for your confession. You know, I do. Sometimes he says and I don't do. I mean, thank God for his grace. But we need to repent, don't we? In fact, when I talk about dodgem cars, it's like we need to constantly be correcting. We need to be constantly correcting ourselves. Never think you've made it. Never get to a point where you say, I've arrived, because you're in deception if you have. And we need to keep reminding ourselves, Lord, I need more of you. I need more of your blessing, Lord. I need more of your power. Please, Lord, help me. Help me to be a witness to you. Lord, in the workplace, at home, in the street, Lord, help me to demonstrate. Lord, when I see someone limping, Lord, that I'd walk up to them boldly and pray for them and see them healed and see them set free. Healing's not just for the church. It's for the world. It's for us to be witnesses with the healings and demonstration of the power. God wants to work. God wants us to take him with us and demonstrate him in this world. It'll shut the mouths of the naysayers, just like it did in the New Testament, just like it did in the book of Acts. They turned the world around. 12 men turned the world around. Hallelujah. Why? Because they were dedicated to God. They were living for the Lord. And I love this. In 2 Corinthians 10, 3-5, it says, for though we walk in the flesh, we don't war after the flesh. For the weapons of our warfare are not carnal. See, they're none of this flesh. You know, these things aren't weapons of warfare. It's my trust and my faith in God that is the weapon. And we all have that. We all have that. God help us. God shake us out of our seats. You know what? If we don't get up and go, he'll shake you out of your seat. Yeah. He will. And I believe that the Antichrist spirit that's coming in is there for us to wake up and the power to demonstrate the power of Christ to the unbelievers. Hallelujah. For the weapons of our warfare are not carnal, they're not of the flesh, but they're mighty in God. Did you hear that? That's the Bible. They're mighty in God to the pulling down of strongholds. You know, we can all have strongholds. Just because you're a Christian doesn't mean you don't have strongholds. We have mental strongholds. We fail at something and think, I'll never do that again. That can become a stronghold. Now, if you're going to jump, you know, bungee jump without a rope, that might be a good stronghold, but, you know, if you're a bit afraid there. But I often say that living with Jesus is like taking a bungee jump without a rope. You just trust the Lord that you're going to land and you're going to be safe. He has never, ever let me down. I want to see the demonstration of God. And I thank God you've encouraged me even this morning, sitting here hearing those testimonies. It's possible, saints, we need to continue on. Don't stop where you are. Keep going on. Trust the Lord. Walk with him. Walk with him. And verse 5 says, casting down arguments and every high thing that exalts itself against God or the knowledge of God. Do you know doubts and fears? That's them. Casting down those imaginations and arguments and every high thing that exalts itself against God. What exalts itself against God? Anything that tells you it opposes the word of God or tells you you can't. You know that old saying? I was nearly going to put it up today, but if you whether you think you can or think you can't, you're right. It's true. It's true. Casting down arguments and every high thing that exalts itself against the knowledge of God and bringing every thought into captivity to the obedience of Christ. See, we've got to stop stinking thinking. Seriously? We think, oh, no one knows what I'm thinking. God knows. God knows what we think. And you know what? You know too. And that's the real danger, because we get influenced by our thinking. And we've got to straighten out our thoughts. Seriously. We've got to straighten out our thoughts. I've got it later, but Romans 12:2. What's it say? Be transformed by the renewing of your mind. Yep. That you may prove what is that good and acceptable and perfect will of God. Amen. That's the truth, saints. Okay, I've got a couple of posters for you just to sort of lighten things up. Let everyone be subject to the governing authorities, for there's no authority except that which God has established. So we get a little bit, you know, I challenge Romans 13, okay? Because a lot of Christians go, well, you know, God, you know, we've got to obey the governments and all. Yes, we do, but we don't have to obey anybody who talks in contrary to the word of God. Amen. Amen. In fact, it's talking in that scripture in Romans 13 about spiritual authorities, okay? People who are doing the right thing. They don't. The corrupt ones don't have the authority of God. And what about Shadrach, Meshach, and Abednego? They didn't obey the king. Okay? What would we do? Oh, yeah, we better go and bow down at that. Oh, we're going to be in trouble. And, you know, we've got to fill out the census form and declare if we're homosexual or whether we're trans or what we are. They don't correct your census form. And that's happening on Tuesday. Okay, next post. They don't correct your census form. And that's happening on Tuesday. Okay, next

0: and our God. So let's stay in Him. Amen. Stay in God. Next one. Obedience is a choice. It's a choice between our own limited knowledge and power and God's unlimited wisdom and omnipresence. Hallelujah. God is powerful. It's not about you. It's not about how weak you are. It's not about how sick you are. It's not about, you know, whether you're lame or whether you can walk or whether, you know, as we get older, our bodies start to fail. That's a fact. Does that change God? Does that change His ability? Does that change your ability to walk with God and your ability to do things for God? Not at all. There's always something we can do for God. Have you guys heard of Nick Vujicic? I'm sure you have.
1: Yeah.
0: No arms, no legs. He just decided he was going to commit suicide because he thought, what's the use? I'll never do anything. I'll never get married. I'll never have kids. He just decided he was going to be positive. His mother said to him one day when he wanted a biscuit or something up high, and his mother said, get it yourself. Sounds pretty rough, doesn't it? But he said that changed his life. Today, he's a married man with three kids and counting, four. Yep. Nothing can stop us, saints. Not even a man with no arms and no legs. Praise God. Next poster. It's a bit of a interesting one. See the crowd say, I believe in God?
1: Yeah.
0: But how many obey God? You know why the church is weak? And why we get criticized? Because we're not walking in the power of God. We believe in God, but we don't believe and obey God. James 1:22 says, be doers of the word and not hearers only, deceiving yourself. If you're not doing the word, you're deceiving yourself. Do you know that? That's not with condemnation. That's with love. Please come out of that. Don't just read the word. Do the word. Do the word and see the power of God in your own life. When I first got saved, I read a lot of books. I read testimonies and stuff like that. I find myself getting really jealous of these people. God, why don't you work through me? Why don't you work through me? And one day he said to me, stop reading those books and let me demonstrate my power in you. It was a revelation to me. God wants to work through you. Yeah, little old you. Little are you that thinks you're insignificant and have nothing to give. He wants to work through you. Amen?
2: Yes.
0: Hallelujah. Okay, next slide. But with God, all things are possible.
1: Amen.
0: Matthew 19:26, if you don't know this scripture, you need to learn it. But Jesus looked at them and said to them, with men this is impossible, but with God all things are possible. That's when the rich man, Jesus said, a rich man, harder for a rich man to enter into heaven than for a camel to pass through the eye of a needle. Now, you know, people argue, oh, yeah, that was really a rope going through. And it's like, well, that'd be pretty much just the same to me. Impossible. And another one like it, Luke 18:27 says, but he, Jesus said, the things which are impossible with men are possible with God. You know, repent when you think it's impossible. And say, God, show me how this can be possible in you. Help me, Lord. Help me, Lord. You know, one of the best prayers that we ever have is, God, help!
1: Yeah.
0: We need you, Lord. Invite him into your situation. Why mess around, in all honesty, trying to overcome something in yourself when God has all the answers? I do it myself. There's times I go, you know, I was changing the starter motor in my car and I had a mate there, another Christian, and it took us hours to pull this starter motor out of the car, right? We got it all out. We put new brushes in it and all that kind of stuff. And I said to me, mate, let's pray before we put it back. It was in 5 minutes. See the struggle that we go through because we don't invite God into our situation. God help. God help. I need you, Lord. He says everyone who calls upon him will be saved.
1: Amen.
0: Romans 10:13. All who call upon the Lord shall be saved. All. What's all mean?

0: All. What else does it mean? All. It can't mean anything else because all means all, and that's all means. Amen? Praise the Lord. Okay, let's go forward here. In Genesis 18:14, see, God was working then. Is anything too hard? 18:14, Genesis 18:14. Is anything too hard for the Lord? This is when God is speaking to Abraham and Sarah. At the appointed time, I'll return to you about this time next year, and Sarah will have a son. They didn't believe God. In fact, Sarah sent Abraham into, what's her name again? It's not coming to me. Hagar, thank you. And the problems that's caused. They still linger on.
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0: Deborah was standing in church one morning when in her mind's eye she saw a vision of a large cross projected onto the crowd. Then she saw the Holy Spirit moving through the cross like dough pressed through a cookie cutter. I'm Tanya Harris of God Conversations. Deborah's vision shows how Jesus shapes our God conversations. Every word of the Holy Spirit comes through the template of the cross. As Jesus said before he left the earth, the Spirit speaks in a way that points to him, reminding us of what Jesus said and then speaking about things to come. This understanding shapes our God conversations 2,000 years later. It means that everything the Spirit says will be consistent with the teachings and actions of the living Word, Jesus. In other words, we know it's God when it sounds like Jesus. 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